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0: Westwood One Sports presents Elijah Campbell.
1: Hey, if you wanted to give up hope on the San Antonio Spurs after they lost that home game in Game 3 to the Oklahoma City Thunder, if you've watched the last two games of the series where the Thunder have gotten the better or the best of San Antonio, and you want to give up on the Spurs, that's you, because that's not me. I'm not giving up hope in the San Antonio Spurs, at least sending this series back to Oklahoma City and making this the series that I thought and wanted it to be. Despite this team being young, because that's really the big thing, right? This team is so young. It's their first, this is the core of this new San Antonio Spurs' first real playoff run, their first playoff run in general, right? With Victor Wembanyama as the franchise centerpiece. Despite that, and this being that first run together, they've earned some trust with me to get out of this 2-1 jam and really just make this the series, again, that I know it can be. And usually teams of this nature, teams that have a very young superstar, teams that as a group haven't been through the wars of the playoffs and built the playoff calluses needed to be able to ultimately make an NBA Finals one day, those type of teams don't usually earn my trust the first go around. Because you go into every playoffs, right? And you find a team like the Detroit Pistons, right? The Pistons are the perfect example of this. Last year was their first year with their core, with Cade Cunningham as the star core player and Jalen Duren making the playoff debut. They lost in the first round, but they showed out and they impressed. They gave the New York Knicks a run for their money last season in the first round. But this year, I still feel like they needed more, right? There was still something else missing. Something that I quite couldn't trust just yet for that team, that core group of players, to make an NBA Finals. And again, that's with the Pistons, it being their second year as a core, being in the playoffs. I don't have that same feeling with the San Antonio Spurs. I don't have that same hesitation with the San Antonio Spurs. They're both young teams. They both won over 60 games in the regular season. But with the way the Spurs are constructed, I feel like I just trust them significantly more. And I do trust them to be able to make this thing a series. Now, I think it would be foolish of me to sit here and tell you that I think they're going to win this series. No. I still think the Thunder are going to win this because the Thunder are the best team in the NBA. Bar none. That's the best team. That is the gold standard right now in the National Basketball Association. But if you just watch the last two games, if you only watched Game 2 and Game 3 of this series, you might convince yourself that this is going to be a blowout of a series, that it's going to start mirroring what we're seeing in the Eastern Conference Finals with the Cleveland Cavaliers and the New York Knicks. But it's not that. I have zero trust in Cleveland's ability to get in this series and make it a series. Last night proved a lot. It confirmed a lot of my priors about the Cleveland Cavaliers and their chances, and it also proved a lot more of how I should be thinking about the New York Knicks being one of the best teams in basketball and having a legitimate chance not just to win the Eastern Conference, but to win the NBA Finals. But this is about the Spurs, right? And how they've earned a lot more trust with me of the team of this build than almost anybody, right? For one of the reasons why I trust the Spurs is that this is a gut check for Victor Wembanyama. First things first, the scoring numbers are fine, but with all the attention that he's drawing from Oklahoma City's defense, he has to start find ways to get the ball to the Spurs three-point shooters, and not just get the ball to them, but get it to them in rhythm and on target. Again, in rhythm and on target. Don't just take my word for it, because this is something that's clearly on Victor Wembanyama's mind, too. This is what he had to say after Game 3 on Friday night.
2: I feel like I have trouble making my teammates better right now. If that's what I should do better. My shooting splits aren't terrible. I need to be more of a team player.
1: His shooting splits aren't terrible. They could be better. They're not terrible. But he does need to do a better job of making his teammates around him better threats. And when you are that type of player, that is now your responsibility. And here's the thing with with Victor Wembanyama. He's so right here because it's fundamental basketball. Get two defenders on the ball, one player will be open. That's not just basketball, that's math, right? If we are playing 5-on-5 and two people are guarding me, that means somebody's going to be open. Whether it's them cutting to the basket or it's them open on the perimeter.
3: 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So we endeavor to shine the spotlight on those great groups, helping them tell their stories and saluting the good deeds they do for others. I'm Lucy Ann Lance, and this is the soul of our community. This is Community Cares.
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3: The Alpha Rho Delta Kappa Gamma is the local chapter of an international honorary society for women educators that promotes their professional and personal growth and excellence in education. The Ann Arbor chapter is also committed to providing scholarships for deserving students. I'm Lucy Ann Lance, and joining us today, we welcome Sue Lloyd, who is the past president and on the president's support committee.
5: Library media specialist at Franklin High School in Livonia, the director of the library there.
3: Mary Engelhardt, who is the scholarship committee chair.
6: Master of Arts in Counseling, so a high school counselor in many districts, but passion for career technical education.
3: And Lynn Fouché, president of the Alpha Rho chapter of Delta Kappa Gamma.
7: Hi, I worked at Lincoln Consolidated Schools. I was a third grade teacher my entire career. Wonderful age.
3: I love teachers. I love educators. And the fact that all of you in your retirement years now are still giving back to the community is not surprising, given what I know about teachers in our community here. How rewarding is it for you to be part of the Alpha Rho chapter of DKG, Lynn?
7: Just incredibly rewarding. I mean, yes, we want to promote our scholarship. We want to promote education and excellence. But we want to have fun, too. So we have many interesting programs that we're going to talk about and wonderful people. And it's a very rewarding organization to be a part of.
3: Mary, what are some of your good memories of this organization, the kinds of things you've been able to affect?
6: I haven't been in it very long, but in the past 10 years, DKG has awarded 1, 2, and 3 females, underlined females, a scholarship in the amount of $1,000 each, which is pretty good for this organization.
3: And that can change someone's direction, can it? And help them out greatly in their chosen career.
6: Exactly.
3: How do you make those decisions who will get
6: those committee.
3: Scholarships?
6: It's a committee. So a committee gets together and looks over who applies, and we will decide.
3: And for you, Sue, tell me about what this organization has meant.
5: Well, it's been a real good connection for me between my career and what I'm doing now, which is mostly planning the programs that we have. Almost every month we have a speaker come in, and finding those speakers in the Ann Arbor area is so easy because we have just a wealth of really interesting people in this community. So I've really enjoyed connecting with them and bringing them in to talk to the rest of the group about that. And I really love it when people are happy about a speaker and enjoy what they're learning.
3: Tell us about some of the programs then that you have.
5: Oh, gosh. We invited Liz Margolis as one to talk to us during COVID about the safety and of the students and the schools. That's her role. She's the director of that in Ann Arbor Public Schools.
3: Also a graduate of the school. She was in my class at Huron High School.
5: She grew up across the street from me when I lived on Prairie, too. That was how I knew her.
3: Uh-huh.
5: So, yeah. Another one was, let me think, Christy Sidler, she's the daughter of a friend of mine, and she was out running, which she did a lot of, marathons and things, and she suddenly fell over and had a heart problem, was taken to the hospital, and they learned, and she learned, that she had a heart defect that she didn't even know about. So she had a heart transplant. Wow. And she is now representing the American Heart Association and going around and talking to people about her experience and encouraging people to get their CT scan of their heart, mm-hmm. which some of us did, which had some good results for me anyway, and others too. So that was really informative for our group, and I think we enjoyed that, getting to know her, because she has a great dynamic personality, too.
3: And I had the opportunity to speak to your group as well, because my neighbor, Karen Meyer, is a member of yours.
5: Yes.
3: She's a former teacher in Ann Arbor here. And I have to tell you, your group is really exciting. I mean, small and mighty.
5: Yeah. I like that.
3: You've got about 40 or so former educators in the group.
7: Yes.
3: Always looking for more, and we'll talk about that coming up here, but the group is really, what strikes me the most is the fact that, especially for teachers and educators of any kind, you really value continuing education. Mm-hmm. You value staying involved. You value, really, no matter how old you are, being involved in the community. And I think that all of us need to take a lesson from that.
7: Mm-hmm. Yes, and we do have a lot of service projects that we do. I mean, we collect items for some of the Ann Arbor teacher snacks and things, you know, just to, yay, here we are, DKG, hey, have a good year. And we also do collect items for House by the Side of the Road. And we also collect items for Safe House. And we usually have to look at their website, like, okay, what do they really need now? We collect diapers and wipes for Washtenaw Refugee Association. And this is a really fun project for us. We pack lunches, usually at our May meeting, for food gatherers. And it's called Lunches with Love. It's a whole program that we have. And so we've packed, like last year, I think we packed 150.
3: Oh, that's incredible.
7: I know. Yeah. And it's so much. We're decorating the bags. I mean, we're having a great time, but we are giving service. And again, that's part of our organization.
3: Let's talk more about the scholarships. Mary, you are the scholarship committee chair for the group. And this is so impactful for young people to be able to get a scholarship. So how is this decided? You have a committee, you said, but give me the whole process on how someone could apply for this.
6: I wish I knew more. So, Lynn, go ahead.
7: Well, I know that, for instance, there is the application on our website.
3: Okay.
7: And the committee, we work with Peace Neighborhood for the last several years, and they often steer us in the way of, oh, hey, we've got several candidates, and the young women apply. And, I mean, yes, we do interview them if necessary, mm-hmm. and I mean, we have gotten just some amazing young women listening to them, and like, wow. They so much accomplished in high school.
3: Right.
7: And so we feel so good about giving them this money.
3: And Bonnie Billups, who heads up Peace Neighborhood Center, in many cases, he and the staff and volunteers there have been working with these young people from the time that they're little. They've really fostered how important education is. They ensure that their homework is getting done. They
7: Absolutely.
3: Have so many avenues that they reach out throughout the entire school career for these young people.
7: Absolutely.
3: And so they certainly would know, you know,
7: right,
3: who could
7: right.
3: most benefit from that.
5: And some of us volunteer, including Karen, at Peace, helping kids get their homework done, too.
3: Yes, helping them with reading and math and whatever your expertise is as a teacher.
7: Yes. Mm-hmm.
6: Another scholarship is the AIM Education Foundation. And if you're an active DKG member pursuing a master's or doctor's degree, you can apply for money through that organization also, through us, but through them.
3: Tell me a little bit about the overall, the international group and the larger group of this that you are members of through DKG.
7: We are in 18 different countries.
3: Wow.
7: We work with, we're a UNICEF partner with supporting educational access for girls in Africa. And we have a consultant role for education with the UN.
3: Mm-hmm.
5: I can add something there. We also have what's called the DKG US Forum, and that is a group with their own website that represents us politically, only in issues related to education, though. So we had a speaker come and talk to us about using the website and navigating and how to send emails and things like that to get information about what's happening currently in educational issues in both the federal government and the state government. And Deb Pajula even goes to D.C. to talk to those senators and representatives.
7: Yes.
3: What a great way, though, to have teachers who were there at the forefront, who knew about it. Yeah. And again, you're now retired and members of this group, but still impacting the world that you love so much.
7: We hope.
3: Yes. What are some of the concerns right now, since we're talking about this part of this, in regards to education, funding?
5: Well, you know, the push to private schools and vouchers and things like that, and the depletion of the public schools and the funds that they're getting. Right now, the budget chaos with the money that they need to start the school year not even being there. So I don't want to get too political, but you know, I think just keeping public education going is really, really important in our country.
3: Sue Lloyd, past president, and she's on the president support committee for Alpha Rho chapter of Delta Kappa Gamma. Also with us, Mary Engelhart, who is their scholarship committee chair, and Lynn Fouché, who's the current president of Alpha Rho. All former teachers and still doing good in our community here with this organization. The group is in need of new members, and you would like to talk specifically today to the educators out there who are teaching, who maybe are starting to think about retirement. Do you have to be retired to be in this group?
7: In fact, no, you don't. You just have to be either a past or present educator. In fact, there are definite perks for people who are still, for women who are still working because of some of the scholarships. We have, both state and international, have 9 different funding programs for currently working teachers.
3: Oh, really?
7: Everything from conferences to seminars, professional development, to those people who might need help with tuition to go on to study for a master's or get a PhD or to retrain in something. So there really are scholarships for people who are members. And we are in the stages of developing, and I say that as we, as the international group, of young women who are studying to be teachers can also join. And if they join, then, of course, as they're needing to further their education, they can get help that way.
6: In the AIM program, up to 31 scholarships are awarded annually at the national level, with $6,000 for a master's degree and $10,000 for a doctorate.
7: Yeah.
6: So there's some real advantages of being a current teacher and being part of DKG.
7: Yes.
3: And how does someone join? How does that process happen?
5: They can contact us at our website, which is HTTP.
7: DKG.
5: Got it.
7: Mm-hmm. A2.Weebly, WEEBLY.com.
3: Again, that's DKGA, .Weebly.com. That's DKGA2, .Weebly.com. That's the local site for DKG Ann Arbor. And they would just go on that site.
7: And there are links to the international and the state sites. There's our email, our Alpha Rho email. And there's information there about DKG, specifically about Alpha Row. We've got some great pictures of us, some of our activities, and we've got our schedule up for mm-hmm. the year, as far as we know it. Who's going to be speaking?
3: You can see the speakers,
7: where we're meeting, right. and all that sort of stuff. And yeah, they could get information there. And please.
6: So please join us.
7: Yeah, please join.
5: One more advantage for teachers who are currently teaching is that we, for the first year, are going to be able to offer sketch credit for teachers at our meetings. Now, we're in process of doing that, so I'm hoping to get one or two of our spring meetings approved for that.
3: And what is that?
5: Sketch credits, SCECH. Teachers need it to kind of, for continuing education as you're teaching, and they have to get a certain number every year.
3: So many aspects yep. to this and benefits mm-hmm. of joining DKG Ann Arbor. I'm Lucy Ann Lance, and this is Community Cares.
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3: I think it's fair to say that this community is concerned about the direction the Ann Arbor Public Schools is going in and what is happening with the teachers' contract and how this is impacting our children, and perhaps none more so than retired teachers who are watching from the sidelines but giving their support. Supporting Ann Arbor teachers, the topic today, members of the local Alpha Rho chapter of Delta Kappa Gamma are concerned about what the group is calling an unrealistic offer recently made to the high-quality educators of our children. Sue Lloyd is a retired teacher. She's a member of Delta Kappa Gamma Alpha Rho chapter. She's past president and program chair. Welcome. It's so nice to have you here.
11: Thank you so much. I'm happy to be here.
3: How do you view what's going on now? I mean, you've had a lot of years as an educator yourself. You've probably seen a lot. What do you make out of this current situation?
5: Well, pretty simply, it seems like the board has made a big mistake with their budget, and that is affecting how they're able to negotiate. And I understand that is a difficult situation for them, but that doesn't change the fact that teachers are doing their job, and teachers are, you know, working and need to be compensated for what they do and all the effort they put into that job. Also, there are issues with federal funds coming into the school districts, and that can change. As we lose students for whatever reason, that changes the amount of money that comes into the school district, and that hurts a lot. So there are a lot of factors, but, you know, nobody can ignore the $25 million loss.
3: What I don't understand is why are we having the teachers take the brunt of it to make up for these mistakes?
5: Yeah. Teachers have already invested in their education as an undergrad, just getting a degree in education, and then they also almost always pay for any further education that they get, any professional development that they do, although the district does provide opportunities for that, sketch credits. They also pay with their own personal time, the time that they spend going to camp with kids in the summer or during the school year. Time that they spend from their own on leading concerts and all the different things that they do, not to mention lesson plans and grading papers all Sunday afternoon, especially English teachers have that issue. So there's a lot of ways that teachers spend their own personal time and money to be in the position they're in. And then to be asked to accept such a low pay raise is more than they should have to deal with.
3: And the starting salary for a teacher in the Ann Arbor Public Schools is less than elsewhere, or comparatively when you look at cost of living in the various communities,
5: right.
3: It's around, what, $44,000, something like that,
5: yeah.
3: a year. Who can live on that?
5: Well, not in Ann Arbor.
3: Right.
5: You can't. And a lot of places you can't. So, yes, that's an issue, too.
3: And I know some of the criticism has been that there hasn't been any, it seems anyway, any concession coming from administration.
12: Not yet.
3: Their bonuses are still happening. Their salary increases are happening. They're getting more insurance costs paid for than the teachers.
12: Yes. So that, too, is a problem when in trying to accept what the what they've offered and is that they don't have administrators also, you know, facing this issue at all.
3: Yeah. I want to share with you something I found on Reddit today from a student who had posted this from a student's perspective on what has been happening and how it has impacted these children out there. I mean, they're cognizant of what's going on. They're feeling the pain as well. This person writes, "Hello, I am a high school student who is currently attending one of Ann Arbor Public Schools. Due to the absence of teacher contract and the ongoing negotiation that hasn't progressed a lot, students, including me, are experiencing a serious inconvenience. The teachers are unable to respond to student emails other than their strict working hours. Students cannot hold clubs and so on. When this matter arose a few months ago, we students treated it as a temporary event and didn't really mind about it. However, as this is become a prolonged issue, it started to harm students' academic futures and social welfare." You know, I started thinking about how COVID did that as well.
12: Mm-hmm.
3: There was such a gap that was left after COVID for many students out there, and, and some of them have not even caught up beyond that.
12: That's true.
3: And I think this student is making a valid point here of what they're losing out, especially when teachers who maybe have been coaches or doing extracurricular things beyond the school can't do that now. This person writes, "To simply put, a legal conflict that students are not involved in is damaging students' lives."
12: Right. And just stop and think about how articulate that letter is and how he learned to write and express his attitude about that. There was a teacher,
3: that
12: many teachers,
3: yeah,
12: who taught him that. And what a beautiful letter.
3: It is. So your organization, which supports educators out there, tell me a little bit about it and what your role is. Delta Kappa Gamma.
12: It's an organization that started in 1929 in Austin, Texas, and it was women who got together to support educators, basically. But there are other things that we have as part of our mission. But education is at the top of the list, and we are active in 17 countries around the world. We have conferences. We have conventions every year. We have international conventions every year. We had one in Detroit 2 or 3 years ago that was really, really interesting to go to and meet people from around the world. It's very active. And we have, part of us is the DKG US Forum. And that is a element of our organization in the state and in the country that goes to Washington and lobbies with our legislators there to tell them why we think it's important that they vote for some issue on a particular matter, and just provide input to them about what we feel and what is important to educators. So we're lobbying, too, for education.
3: And you also support students in many ways.
12: We have some of our members tutor. One gal just finished yesterday working, and I forget the name of the place where she works, but she's tutoring kids. And she told me last Monday night she was teaching them how to write opinion essays. So, and some tutor at Peace Neighborhood, we're pretty involved there with tutoring. And we offer them a scholarship, actually, students every year, more than one sometimes, to women who are going on to college and are needy. And so our experience with them is very positive and ongoing.
3: Who can join your organization, DKG?
12: Well, any person who's been involved in education. We have a university woman who worked in the dental school and worked with the students, the dental students there. We have many librarians, both at in local libraries here on campus, even, And then other than that, mostly teachers. Unfortunately, we don't have men yet, but that's my biggest issue.
3: And I know that you'll do nice things and bring in food for teachers into their teachers' lounges and that
12: yes,
3: sort of thing.
12: Yes, we do that, yeah.
3: To show that kind of support. Your support has been profound, I think, but perhaps none more so than how you have been speaking up about this issue currently, which really seems dire right now. There is a threat of the state taking over the Ann Arbor Public School District.
12: Oh, that's unbelievable. It really is. I mean, in a city like Ann Arbor, where education is at the top, the pinnacle of experience here, and to say that we can't even pay our teachers enough to educate the kids in our community is just a travesty. And it's disrespectful to our students and or teachers also, but it like makes the students seem insignificant. And that's a big word for that. But that young man is expressing the same kind of feelings. So I don't think it's off base.
3: Sue Lloyd, you were going to speak at the school board meeting last evening. Right. That meeting, I was shocked at this, was canceled allegedly due to a lack of a quorum.
12: Right.
3: I haven't seen that happen with a school board meeting in recent history.
12: Oh, really? I don't know that, but it makes sense. Why to not have a quorum, I understand why that's important, because if you're going to vote on anything at all, you need to have a quorum make those votes.
3: But something they didn't want to face? I don't know. And one teacher told me yesterday that the union is now united on this. You know, when you have, 99.6% of the union voting no for the tentative agreement, you've got a pretty united force out there.
12: Absolutely. So the union leaders are really doing a great job of holding them together, because when you're facing the potential of maybe not having a paycheck, maybe having to lose your job, or take a pay cut, or pay 35% of your insurance premiums, it's a thing that can make life-changing decisions for families, not just the person, but the teacher, but the family. If they can't afford to live in Ann Arbor anymore, if they can't afford to, take care of their family the way they want to, educate them the way they want to, then they're losing out. It's painful for teachers to be going through this, especially for this long, and to face summer and not know what's going to happen by fall is a travesty.
3: I read one report that the increase in the health insurance for teachers was the amount of 3 mortgage payments for one person.
12: I don't know how you do that.
3: I don't either. You had one of your members who has a spouse who is still in the schools, and this person, she was a retired teacher, and she said that they're paying, what was it, $25,000 a year for health insurance?
12: I missed the detail, but that wouldn't be surprising at all.
3: And I'm confused whether this is a Michigan law currently or a pending Michigan law, but it had been a House bill that was going to require an 80-20 health care split for teachers. In other words, the state would require this, that this is the way it works, where they'd pay 20% and the district would pay 80%. The current situation here is they're asking teachers to waive the rights to that. So it's all concessions for the teachers. And I fully understand that I don't understand fully the issues, all the issues that are surrounding this. Part of it is the narrative that the district is very protective, the administration, of what is coming out. And I think that is, part of the issue here is there's not a great understanding in our community of what is happening here. And there have been parents groups, and I've had them on the air here, pushing against this. Thankfully, they're the ones getting the information out. I just wish the district would be more forthcoming.
12: Teachers need to feel respected by their community. So, unfortunately, the contract that they offered is disrespectful and short-sighted.
3: But the big question remains, where do we get the funds from? That's what the whole holdup is in this.
12: Right, exactly. And teachers have no control over that.
3: Sue Lloyd, retired teacher, past president and program chair of Delta Kappa Gamma Alpha Rho Chapter. This organization concerned about what is going on in our local schools. This is an international society active in 17 countries around the world and dedicated to the grand idea from our founders that the education of our children is the bedrock of our democracy. I'm Lucy Ann Lance, and this is Community Cares.
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19: 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My name is Ken Caravelli. I am the outside guy.
20: Good morning, Chuck Brightstein, the inside guy. 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
20: You know, we are hearing constantly that the biggest preemptive thing you can do to avoid disease is live a stress-free life. And Ken and I work very hard to make home ownership, building ownership, as stress-free as possible. you know what? We work really hard to make our lives as stress-free as possible.
0: Yeah, I didn't think I'd get into that here.
20: Well, you know, it's a good point, because as we age, everyone knows. I was talking to my 35-year-old daughter yesterday about as we age, things aren't as important to us. The small things aren't as important to us. The things that we would argue about, even debate about years ago, we're not going to do now.
0: So, well, being right is important to you?
20: Not important at all.
0: I mean, you rarely are. But
20: when I'm here, yes, it is important. But when my wife and I, or my wife being right, is not important.
0: Okay.
20: Okay. Because we just want to be happy. We want to go through life with as little as maintenance and as little as stress as possible. Because once you get to be our age, I'm just going to be honest here, you don't know how much time you have left. So we wake up every morning with a great attitude, take on the world, and try to spread the love.
0: You know, it's funny. We talk every year about how people are embarrassed having the garage doors open, they can't even park a car in the garage.
20: Oh, you're so right.
0: So is this a great time of year? You mentioned little stuff not meaning as much as it used to. Is this a good time of year to go out in the garage and declutter?
20: Dude, it's funny you say that, because I've been a decluttering fool for the last week.
0: I know
20: my
0: you have.
20: My basement looks so good.
0: Your hands are looking less and less like, you know, sissy. Soft. I mean,
20: I have purged. I have purged so much. Actually, the other day, after I brought my garbage cans up from the street, I brought one right into the garage, opened it up right in front of the door, and I was just tossing stuff into that garbage
0: can. I thought that story was going somewhere else.
20: No.
0: So you wait for your wife to leave the house.
20: Oh, yeah, always, yeah. We've had this story. Oh, yes, we know better than that. I made a mistake of throwing pillows away years ago, and boy, if I do it again, she'll never know it.
0: So when you throw something out of the garage, and you had to empty a huge building before you moved a few years ago, what is your kind of rule if I haven't used it in
20: a year?
0: Okay.
20: Yeah, and I toss a lot. Unfortunately, I'm not a garage sale guy.
0: I'm not either. I hate it.
20: I'm not a put it on. If it's a big item like a vehicle, a trailer, a four-wheeler, then I'll put that out there on Facebook Marketplace. But I don't like selling stuff. I don't like negotiating with people. So I would much rather donate it.
0: I'm with you.
20: The key is not bringing it back into the house, not bringing anything. And older I get, I mean, when I was younger, the money I spent was stupid money. And
0: we all did.
20: Yeah. And today I'm much more picky. For me, I want organization. When I walk, there's nothing better than opening my garage, and when it opens, I'm going, what a nice, clean, organized garage.
0: And being able to pull cars in it. I mean, that's kind of what it was built for.
20: Yeah, and I didn't have that forever, because you're right. Once I moved out of that one building, then I moved out of the I sold the cottage up north.
0: Exactly.
20: And then I have five kids who
0: everything went in your garage.
20: It did. And I love...
0: Except cars.
20: Well, my wife parks. I've never parked in the garage. Do you park in the garage?
0: Well, I keep my summer car in the garage, and then my wife parks in the garage.
20: Oh, that's right. Your summer car.
0: Yeah.
20: I love that. Which you haven't brought out yet, have you?
0: Yeah, I did.
20: Oh, did you? Good for you.
0: Because I have to get a minor repair done. Took it to the guy. He's an expert. He's a specialist, right?
20: Uh-huh.
0: He calls me up. I need you to come and get your car. And it's got to be a nice day for me to take it out. I go, why? He goes, I had to order parts. They'll be about 3 weeks. And I've got other cars I've got to get on the lift while I'm waiting for your parts. So if you don't come and get it, I can't guarantee what it'll look like when you get here. So
20: I'll be right there.
0: I was right there.
20: You got to respect his honesty.
0: I do.
20: Someone you have a good relationship
0: with. And I like the guy. I'm glad he's doing the work on it. You know, a lot of people have gone to stainless steel appliances in the last few years. Have you guys?
20: Oh, well, my wife has always liked stainless steel.
0: Yeah, and we have
20: 20 years.
0: Yeah. And we get emails about, oh my gosh, first of all, there's a grain to stainless steel, so always only wipe a rag in the grain. And it's usually left to right, not top to bottom. So don't use the circular pattern we were taught for waxing a car.
20: Okay.
0: And then olive oil. Do you ever put olive oil on the stainless steel?
20: I don't put oil on anything. I'm always worried about smell when it comes to anything like that. I'm always worried about, we've all smelled rancid oil.
0: Oh, yeah. That's funny because, and again, very carefully, but if you gently wipe the grease from fingerprints left to right.
20: Right.
0: Using a new microfiber cloth, that's what I always use. And then just a touch of olive oil, same direction. Let it sit for about half an hour. And then buff it left to right with a dry, clean microfiber cloth, and you'll love how it looks.
20: Really?
0: Yeah.
20: Interesting.
0: So I swear I'm wiping mine down every day, because my bride happens to be one of those people
2: Is she handsy?
20: Every time she touches something, I can see the fingerprints.
2: And that's what I was going to ask you. It's funny you say that because it's you and your bride and your oldest son for the most part, right?
20: Yeah.
2: And you get that many fingerprints. It's funny because I always think I have the grandkids and he walks in and it's like he just looks for stuff to touch. And I see his handprints everywhere. And you're right. I'm right behind him with a rag cleaning that stuff.
20: Party hates to erase those. It's like, gosh, those are treasures. But.
2: Oh, you're 100% right. But what about, there's also some product out there. Would you rather, instead of buying a product, and you and I would rather use more natural when we can.
20: I would if I can.
2: So you just olive oil.
20: And I agree with what you said earlier. I'm not an oil. I don't like oils. On stuff.
2: Yep.
20: But there are things like that. Gaskets on cars. Anywhere there's a gasket, I use the silicone, which, you know, is a solvent-based product. But the old gaskets will soak that right up. I mean, it's amazing. An hour later, you go out there and you rub your finger on it, you don't get anything on your finger.
2: Oh, yeah, that makes perfect sense.
20: And it makes them last so much longer. So, yeah, I tend to like that stuff. That
2: interesting. Natural. Hey, if you're driving down the road right now and you're thinking, who are these guys on my radio? I tuned in to hear music and I hear these two guys. We are the Inside Outside Guys, and we have a website called theinsideoutsideguys.com. 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

0: that includes both Julius Randle as well as Rudy Gobert. And I know that the two teams have had conversations about McDaniels, and the Minnesota Timberwolves have been very hesitant in doing so. They realize the defensive juggernaut that they have and a scorer that they have, but you find a way to get that done if you're able to bring in Kyrie Irving. And, you know, I can say that Julius Randle is a native of Dallas, Texas. He has very fond memories of that team, or of playing in as a fan of the Mavericks, and then also, you know, being from the Dallas area. So I think that for Kyrie Irving, he and Anthony Edwards would fit like a glove. And part of my reporting is that, you know, Anthony Edwards, you know, has had conversations where he's discussed, you know, bringing in a Kyrie Irving to the fold. And on the Irving side, every indication to me has been that he enjoys his time in Dallas. He enjoys the area. He and his family are very comfortable there, but he's still a competitor. And I know people who have shared with me privately that, you know, Minnesota, I don't know if we're coming there. You know, jokingly, of course his family's going to still come to support, but I think he'd fit like a glove next to Anthony Edwards.
1: It would be very fascinating, you know, depending upon, you know, what they have to, you know, ultimately part ways with to get him. But I agree with the Timberwolves standpoint of, hey, we ain't moving off of Jaden McDaniels. I think him and Naz, Scoop, are so critical to, like, the fabric of their culture. Like, they represent, they're not Anthony Edwards, obviously, but they represent what the Timberwolves brand of basketball is about here in 2026. So it'll be fascinating, man. You continue to keep your ear to the streets as always, brother, and continue to keep up the good work, man. We will be waiting on the pull up episode 2 coming up on June the 25th. We appreciate you making some time, my brother.
0: Thank you, brother. Keep shining on your end too.
1: Yes, indeed. One of the best. I mean, just an absolute treat for us. Brandon Scoop B. Robinson. If you couldn't tell, one of the most plugged in insiders in the business, talking to any and everybody when it comes to the NBA. And when I say anybody, I don't mean just anybody. Scoop B, like I said, man, keeping his ear to the streets. We're going to keep our nose to the grindstone. So we got about 40 minutes left to go in this program. When we come back, we'll reset the top story of the show. Let me tell you a little something about the Knicks. Next.
2: The Thunder have taken back home court. Will they take a commanding 3-1 lead? We'll find out. Game 4 is tonight. Westwood One Sports.
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0: heavy left-handed. We're always willing to mix and match our relievers in and out. With the injured list mounting, it's hard to send guys on that shuttle back and forth. So hopefully as we get healthier, you know, Bo's getting close. Ty Madden's going to pitch in a game again. Sawyer is building up. The 40-man options are limited, but there are other guys that we're still looking at.
1: With you put McKinstry at the top, is it a stack thing? What are you looking
0: Yeah, just trying to get – I mean, have they announced their 27th man yet? So it's another lefty, which will give them another decision point. You know, we've got to create some traffic in front of Kevin and Dingler and Riley. And so Z-Mac's a really good base runner. I know he made the mistake earlier this week, but that's rare. You know, the left-handed hitter against Young, an extra guy up there. I wanted to move Colt down, relieve a little bit of the stress and tension that I'm seeing in some of his at-bats. You know, Wentzel needs to stay at the bottom, you know, given what he's going through. And so I think just a good base runner, a faster base runner, and a left-handed bat. Trying to get the guys in the middle of our order who have been really consistent. Hopefully we get Z-Mac on base.
1: It's probably a good time to ask this. We've talked a lot about other guys who are missing. What has kind of been the impact of Glaber's absence? Yeah. And, you know, we see the offense struggling. He's been such an integral part of
0: it. Yeah, just the presence alone and the on-base skills alone. Like if you just take one skill that he has, of the many skills he has as a hitter, the on-base and consistent at-bat, the longer at-bat, there's always a hit in there during a day. Even on his bad days, he's going to find a way to get on base or get a hit. And that's very, very stable in the top third of the order. And so, you know, Ding has had to move up there, and all of a sudden that changes that sort of RBI opportunities in the five hole where Ding was flourishing. You know, gets Colt up there who has had good moments and also had his struggles, and that changes the middle part, that six hole, so to speak. So the everything changes when you lose someone of Glaber's presence. And we've got to overcome it. You know, we need somebody to get hot or somebody to get on base a little bit more to create the, you know, good things in the absence of somebody as talented as Glaber. Especially here in this ball. I mean, the Orioles are probably not upset that he's not playing.
1: It's not.
2: What have you seen from Kevin, the manner in which his sample size has gotten bigger, the book is more out on him, whatnot, just navigating that? Maybe the slug has gone down, but the on-base still very robust.
0: Yeah, just his overall, you know, contribution is just demonstrates that he belongs. So I think when hitters get, you know, players, especially hitters, get here, they want to feel like they belong. They want to, all these firsts, you know, we want to look and see how they respond. He's been the same approach, same demeanor, same reaction to success, failure, you know, how he's overcome making mistakes, how he has drawn walks at moments where normal young hitters are going to be anxious and overswing. He's just demonstrating that he belongs. He's a big leaguer. He's a mainstay in this lineup. And, you know, sometimes you have to remind yourself he's 21 and didn't play AAA.
3: And that was Tiger manager A.J. Hinch. Around the league, coming up next right here on the pregame show on the Detroit Tigers Radio Network.
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0: Jeff Rieger with Around the League from the 1-800-CALL-SAM studios, brought to you by Big B Coffee, the official coffee of the Detroit Tigers. Despite the fact the LA Angels have the worst record in all the bigs, you just can't help but to check in on them every now and then just to see how the future Hall of Famer Mike Trout is faring. At age 34, Trout has an OPS close to 900. He came into play yesterday with 12 long balls, and then he added one. Trout and the Angels taking on the Rangers, trying to win just their fourth series of the season. First inning, man on, Trout. See ya.
1: As Trout sends one out toward left center field, it's Carter racing back. Out near the wall, it is gone! Mike Trout to the California Spectacular. And another blazing start for the Angels, homering in the first.
2: Trout does that quite a bit. Homers in the first.
0: Angels win the game 5-2. They go for the sweep today, and now Trout with 417 career long balls. Add that to a 292 career batting average and a career OPS close to 1,000. And yeah, I'd say he'll be in Cooperstown soon. Around the League brought to you by Bet365. Framber Valdez on the bump in game one. Pick him the last seven or more innings, and you get very nice odds at plus 280. This has been Around the League on the Detroit Tigers Radio Network.
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6: Isn't it amazing, Dan? 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
6: 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Using data analytics, Blue Cross can identify members with chronic and complex conditions who would benefit most from care management, and then we reach out to see if they need support.
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6: That's the truth. 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
5: Always good to see you, Andy.
6: Good to see you, Dan. 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

0: back to the Metro Detroit Buick GMC Dealers broadcast booth from the field. 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
1: Good afternoon, Tiger fans. This is Bobby Scales with the Tigers from the field report ahead of game two from Baltimore, Maryland. I'm here with Tiger utility man, Matt Vierling. Matt, thanks for being on with us today.
2: Yeah, thanks, Bobby. Appreciate you having me on.
1: You bet. Listen, I say utility man in kind of air quotes. People couldn't see that. But I say that because you've been almost exclusively in the outfield this year. A lot of center field with some of the injuries that have gone on. You know, part of your skill set is being able to be versatile, be on the infield, third base, second base, first base, go to shortstop in a pinch even. Have you, I mean, what do you do to keep those things sharp just to make sure that those skills are still there in the event that they're needed sometime soon? Or has it just been all focused on outfield lately?
2: Yeah, lately I'd say it's pretty much been all outfield just with the injuries that have happened, kind of the needs that the team has. It's been playing center field almost every day, so just trying to conserve my energy each and every day to be prepared for that. And in terms of like keeping the other stuff sharp, you know, I like to think that the outfield early work that we do, glove work, is similar to infield glove work, so I'm at least keeping my hands going there. But in terms of ground balls, I haven't done a ton of those lately, but I can name numerous times in the past where, you know, I hadn't done a ton of ground balls and I've had to go in and play there. So, yeah. You know, you got to be versatile and figure some stuff out on the fly sometimes. And just be prepared always.
1: Matt Vierling. Matt, thanks for being on with us today, buddy.
2: Thanks, Bobby.
1: We'll be back with more from the Detroit Tigers Radio Network.
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14: 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For the Tigers in game one, it's lefty Framber Valdez. And for the Orioles, right-hander Brandon Young will take the mound. Well, they put a little bit of a fast one on here. We are actually going to have the anthem right now, so we will send it down to the field for today's national anthem.
15: We ask that you please remain standing as we welcome the buglers of the National World War I Memorial, Washington, D.C., who will now honor our country with their performance of the Star-Spangled Banner.

0: That's one of those where it was a wonderful rendition, but you got to take your headphones off.
1: It was loud,
0: man. We are blown away by the trumpets. How about some starting lineups for today's game? Bobby Scales.
1: Hey, you got it, partner. Appreciate it. Thank you very much. And what up, though, Detroit? 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We'll start first with your visiting Detroit Tigers. They will go this way. Leading off and playing second base this afternoon is Zach McKinstry. Kevin McGonigal will hit in the two spot and play third base. Dylan Dingler gets the DH in game one. He'll hit third. Riley Green is out in left field batting fourth. Matt Buehrling will patrol center field. He'll hit fifth. Colt Keith will play first base and bat sixth. Wenzel Perez will play right field in the seventh spot. In the order. Batting eighth is your catcher, Jake Rogers, and batting ninth, the shortstop, Zach Short. For the homestanding Baltimore Orioles in game one of this doubleheader, leading off is their DH, Taylor Ward. Gunnar Henderson will play shortstop and bat second. Adley Rutschman is behind the dish. He'll hit third. Pete Alonso is over there at first base. He'll hit fourth. Tyler O'Neill will play right field and bat fifth. Weston Wilson, a late entry into the lineup for Kobe Mayo. He's at third base. He'll bat sixth. Leody Taveras will play center field and bat seventh. Jeremiah Jackson in at second base, and he'll bat eighth. And batting ninth is their left fielder, Blaze Alexander.
0: Thank you very much, Bobby. 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I feel like this is a milestone for the weekend. We have hit 61 degrees as your game time temperature.
1: Tarps off. Let's go.
0: Tarps off. Bobby will not be participating
1: absolutely
0: in tarps off.
1: Absolutely not.
0: The craze that is sweeping the baseball world.
1: It's entirely too cold for all that nonsense.
0: As of late. So the Tigers, they've dropped their last seven consecutive ball games, Bobby. And as you know, these things tend to steamroll when you're in a funk as a team. And, you know, perhaps the day off yesterday was a blessing in disguise for the Tigers, just to give yourself a mental reset before going into the doubleheader today. And then you've got another off day coming up tomorrow before a brief homestand.
1: Listen, sometimes you never know when you get a gift like that, or you get an occurrence like that. It could be a gift, it could be a curse. We don't know. But right now, you're grasping at straws and trying to find something positive that can stimulate this lineup and elevate this team. But you're right. Guys had a chance to reset. You saw a few guys walking around getting dinner. You saw a bunch of guys going here, going there to grab lunch, and it was cool. Maybe just a day to hang out with the boys, a little camaraderie, reset, and see what they can do today.
0: Zach McKinstry, Kevin McGonigal, Dylan Dingler due up here in the top of the first inning against the 27-year-old right-hander Brandon Young, who makes his seventh start of the season. First pitch of the game is brought to you by McLaren Health, official healthcare system of the Detroit Tigers. Young works first base out of the rubber as he delivers, and McKinstry takes a called strike on the outside corner. Zach went 0-for-4 with an RBI in the series opener. AJ put him in the leadoff spot for today's ballgame. One of the things that AJ said was he's really got to figure out a way to construct this lineup to get a few guys on base ahead of the big boppers as McKinstry skies this one into left field. Blaze Alexander will wave his arms. He'll come under it. He'll make the catch. McKinstry is retired, and there is one gone in the first inning. First inning, it's brought to you by Rocket Mortgage. Own the dream. Here's Kevin McGonigal. Hit a loud entrance to Oriole Park at Camden Yards a couple of days ago. His first at bat here in Baltimore. All he did was hit his third home run of the season. At the time, it gave the Tigers a 1-0 advantage. Young dealing to the lefty, and he will start him off with a curveball for a called strike one. Our umpire crew today, Mike Estabrook is at third, Alfonso Marquez at second, Austin Jones at first, Jonathan Parra has the plate. It's a no ball, one strike count on McGonigal as Young delivers. It's a swing and a foul off to the left side. Kevin's quickly in a hole, nothing in two.
1: Yeah, he got a first pitch curveball from Young. I got news for you, gang. He may not see a first pitch heater the rest of the year. Every time you throw him one, he punishes it somewhere.
0: It's a no ball, two strike count on McGonigal. Young fires, and this one is clocked to center field. Hit pretty well, but to the wrong spot of the ballpark as Leody Taveras will get under it. He'll make the catch for the Orioles in the field today. Blaze Alexander's in left. Leody Taveras in center. And Tyler O'Neill's in right. Weston Wilson, as Bobby mentioned in the starting lineups, he was a late add to the lineup today. Back issue flaring up for Kobe Mayo, so Wilson gets the start at third. Gunnar Henderson's at short. Jeremiah Jackson's at second, and Pete Alonso at first. Battery today of Adley Rutschman behind the plate. Brandon Young on the bump. Young coming in 3-1. He's got a 4.25 ERA. He has struggled at home this season as Dylan Dingler takes a called strike. He's allowing almost a run and a half more in his three home starts than his three road starts this season. 6'6 right-hander, working exclusively from the stretch as he sets at the belt and delivers. Dingler fouls one off of his foot. That's going to sting. But it's going to be a busy day for Ding. He's going to DH in game one and then more than likely catch game two.
1: Yeah, not exactly how you want to start it off, seeing as you're going to have 18 innings of action, just fouling that ball off your foot. Hopefully that caught the guard. A lot of times when you foul that ball off your shin, your foot area, it just misses the guard. That's just the way it works.
0: It's a no ball, two strike count on Dingler. As Young delivers down and in, Dingler takes the ball, takes it to 1-2. Dylan 0 for 4 in the series opener. Comes in hitting .235 on the year, still leads the way with 9 home runs. Four-seamer has been the key for Brandon Young. He uses it a lot, and that pitch is a high called strike 3 on that four-seam fastball. No challenge from Dylan Dingler as Brandon Young sets down the Tigers in order. Go to the bottom of the first here in Baltimore. Tigers and Orioles scoreless here on the home of Detroit Tigers baseball, presented by Meyer.
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0: ...32-year-old lefty Framber Valdez from the Dominican Republic takes the mound today for the Tigers. Taylor Ward, Gunnar Henderson, Adley Rutschman due up in the bottom of the first inning for Baltimore as first pitch sinker is taken for a strike from Taylor Ward, who went 1-for-5 in the series opener. Ward coming in, hitting .256 with a pair of homers. Framber deals. Swing and a miss on a sinker away and works ahead of Ward at no balls and two strikes. Game brought to you in part by Northville Lumber. It's the official lumber yard of the Detroit Tigers radio network. Power has been down this season for Taylor Ward. Two-strike pitch misses low. It's a 1-2 count. Former first rounder of the then Anaheim Angels back in the Bobby Scales era.
1: I don't know about
0: in the
1: that.
0: Angels front office.
1: I had no pull over the first rounders, I can tell you that.
0: Swing and a miss. Got him on the curveball. Taylor Ward goes down on strikes. He's actually cut down on his strikeouts this season. Came into the ballgame even in the strikeout to walk column at 47, but a good, good curveball from Framber Valdez. Started as a strike, ended as a ball, and Ward swung right through it.
1: Yeah, good sign early on. Obviously, it's just a first hitter, but two very well-located fastballs from Framber Valdez and then drops that curveball below the zone. Ward chased it.
0: The only true lefty in this lineup he will contend with is Gunnar Henderson, and Henderson will take a sinker for a strike. Framber 0-2 with a no decision in his last three starts. Last time out against the Cleveland Guardians, he went five innings, surrendered four runs on five hits, four walks as Henderson swings and misses at a curveball, and it's nothing in two. And Bobby, as you know, with these doubleheader days, if you can get any kind of length out of your starting pitcher in game one, that can completely change the pitching tone for game two.
1: It's not even if you can get, it's necessary. You have to get something of length, six, maybe seven innings, 18, maybe 21 outside of your starting pitcher in game one. So important.
0: The 0-2 is a swing and a little cue job foul towards the third base side.
1: Major League Baseball has created the rule where you can add the extra player, the 27th man. But still, especially the way the Tiger bullpen has been taxed a little bit of late. Yes, there's an off day tomorrow. And no, nobody threw yesterday. But nonetheless, you'd like to be able to save some arms if you could.
0: Here's the 0-2 from Valdez. Swing and a foul once again, third base side. And that's, I guess, if there is a benefit to the doubleheader today. Yesterday was a day off, and then tomorrow will be a day off.
1: Right.
0: So AJ can really empty the tank in that bullpen if he so desires today. So you've got options down there, but those options can dry up quickly in a doubleheader.
1: Exactly.
0: Valdez rocks and offers on the 0-2, and it's a fastball that misses high and away for ball one. Strikeout rate has been down for Framber Valdez this season. Walk rate just about the same at 8.5. He offers on the 1-2. Got him looking. Strike three called on his first changeup of the day. Back-to-back strikeouts for Framber Valdez, and there are two gone here in the first inning.
1: Good
0: sequencing.
1: Very good sequence. Pretty filthy right there for Framber Valdez. He'd gone sinker in, sinker in, sinker in. And Henderson had some tough swings at it, fouling some balls off weakly down the third base slide. Four-seam fastball up and away from him, then drops that changeup outer third away from Gunnar Henderson to strike him out.
0: Switch hitting Adley Rutschman, bats from the right side. He's having a nice start to the year, hitting .271. Seven homers. Right side hasn't been as strong as the left side of the plate for Rutschman this season. He's hitting .260 against lefties. The 1-0 pitch. It's a swing and a tap into the glove of Jake Rogers to even the count up at a ball and a strike. For the Tigers in the field, Riley Green in left, Matt Vierling in center, Wenzel Perez in right. Kevin McGonigal's at third. Zach Short is the shortstop. Zach McKinstry at second. Colt Keith gets the start at first. 1-1, taking a called strike on a high sinker, and it's a 1-2 count. I think the Orioles are going to be a little more judicious today with their challenging after losing the one in the first inning a couple days ago.
1: Yeah, and it was Rutschman, of all people, that took that challenge, and it wasn't particularly close either.
0: The 1-2. Swing. Just got a piece of that curveball. Back-to-back strikeouts for Framber Valdez here in the first inning. Brought up the strikeout rate. Last year, 23.5%. Down this year to 18.3%. So the walk rate identical to that of last season at 8.5%, but the strikeout rate has dipped down 5% this season. The 1-2. Fastball misses up, evens the count 2-2. This has been a hitter-friendly ballpark over the years, although they have routinely seemingly changed the dimensions in left field quite a bit over the last
1: they've had some fun
0: five,
1: with it out there.
0: Years. The 2-2. Up and in, did not go on the check swing, and that's our first full count of the day.
1: Yeah, so move some furniture around in the house there, G. Let's take this wall out and do something with it over here. I don't like that. Let's put it back where it was, or halfway back where it was.
0: It's full count on Adley Rutschman. Payoff. Yanked down the left field line of foul into the seats. It's such a beautiful ballpark here in Baltimore. And really, this was the ballpark that sort of started the ballpark revolution, taking Major League Baseball out of the cookie cutter age and to more of the old school style stadium with all the new amenities. 3-2, just missed with a curveball, ball four. Rutschman doesn't walk a ton. It's his 10th walk of the year, and the Orioles have their first base runner. Not a guy you want to walk ahead of Pete Alonso.
1: No, not at all. You don't want to do anything to put anybody on base ahead of Pete Alonso. This guy has some kind of opposite field power, some kind of power, period. I talked about it Friday on the broadcast. The thing I like about Alonso is the fact that a few years ago, he hit 30-plus home runs, but he hit, like, in the mid-220s, and that was not good enough for him. Last year elevated his game.
0: Swings the first pitch, sends a deep drive out to the left, but not deep enough. Riley Green will turn around at the warning track. I think he broke his bat on that swing. It's a flyout, and that will retire the side. So Framber Valdez puts up a zero. We head to the second here in Baltimore. Tigers and Orioles scoreless on the Detroit Tigers Radio Network, presented by Meyer.
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0: We are back in the second inning. Second inning is brought to you by the Michigan Lottery. Play the Michigan Lottery's Detroit Tigers instant ticket and online games. Brandon Young back to work. First pitch to Riley Green is taken for a strike on the outside corner. Riley, a 1-for-4 day in the series opener. 324 average on the year. And he has been the one consistent piece all season long in this Tiger lineup. And he's really, Bobby, had to shoulder the load of a lot as he yanks this one down the first baseline just foul. Young works ahead 0-2.
1: No, he has. He's been outstanding all year long. I love what Riley did the offseason. You've talked about it. We've talked about it ad nauseum with the more directed training. Swinging at the pitches he's supposed to, laying off the one he's not supposed to. He shouldn't be swinging at. Done a really nice job of taking that into the season.
0: Pitch away. It's a 1-2 count. Young, he's allowed 3 earned runs or fewer in 5 of his 6 starts this season. It's his second year pitching at the major league level. He deals on the 1-2. Riley yanks another foul down the first baseline. Anthony Sanders had to limbo out of the way. Everybody raving about the work that Anthony Sanders has done with these Tiger base runners this season. He's coaching over at first. And the human windmill over at third, Joey Cora. Here's the 1-2. It's a swing and a foul over the screen and into the seats.
1: That dugout, that first base dugout is wearing Anthony Sanders out. He was over here for a number of years and then ended up coming over with the Tigers this year. But he is loved amongst those players down there in Baltimore.
0: It's a ball and 2 strikes. Young fires. Riley shoots one the other way. Blaze Alexander was shaded. Rather, Weston Wilson was shaded in the shortstop spot. He will scoop it up. Throw out Riley Green. A little jam job that time. Riley retired. And here's Matt Vierling. It's time for Dollars on Deck. If Matt gets a hit this inning, Northville Lumber will donate to Detroit Lightbusters. Northville Lumber, Michigan's oldest business and largest Trex decking dealer. Brandon Young has retired the first 4 hitters of the game. It's his second career start against the Tigers. And ironically, he started game 1 of a doubleheader at Comerica Park a season ago as Vierling takes up and in, and that's ball 1. This is his only other appearance in his rookie campaign against the Tigers. Took the loss that day, allowing 3 runs on 4 hits. Walk numbers were a bit higher for him last year. He walked 5 in that ballgame as Vierling puts one down the third baseline. Circling around it is Wilson right next to the bag. He flips on to first. Couple of ground ball outs, and there are 2 gone in the second.
1: Yeah, neither one of those balls off the bat of Green or Vierling hit very hard. He's done a nice job of using that movement on that sinking fastball to jam these hitters. He threw that front door sinker to Riley, got in there a little bit, and that one just chased Matt Vierling to the arm side. Wasn't able to get good wood on that either. Those dribblers, good plays by Alexander at third.
0: First pitch swinging, Cole Keith drives one to center field, well struck, but Leone Tavares is going to catch up to it ahead of the warning track. And the Tigers go in order. 6 up, 6 down for Brandon Young. We go to the last of the second. Tigers and Orioles scoreless on the home of Detroit Tigers baseball, presented by Meyer.
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0: Tyler O'Neill leads off the Orioles' second inning against Tiger lefty Framber Valdez. Valdez back to work, and he misses inside with a changeup for ball one on O'Neill. He's gone hitless in three straight ball games, 0 for 2 day on Friday night. And the Orioles win over the Tigers. The 1-0. Swing and a miss on a changeup away. Evens up the count. Add a ball and a strike.
1: Another good changeup from Framber. We saw one earlier in the game. That's a good one, sinking down and away from the right-handed hitting O'Neill.
0: He rocks and offers on the 1-1 pitch. Taken low, two balls and a strike. Tigers have dropped seven straight coming into this ball game. 20-32 is the record right now. Orioles at 22-29. Both teams had pretty high expectations coming into the year, but the injury bug has bitten both in a major way as O'Neill swings through the curveball. The curveball right now, Bobby's got a lot of depth on it.
1: Yes, it does. I like how it's coming out early on. Again, it's early. Hopefully he can maintain this, but he's got three pitches working right now.
0: The 2-2. Got it. Swinging strike three, and he went back to the changeup. That's the third strikeout for Valdez. We'll pause for station identification here on the Detroit Tigers Radio Network.
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0: Weston Wilson wasn't scheduled to be in the lineup today, but the back flared up for Kobe Mayo, and so Wilson getting the start at third base and in the sixth hole. Craig Albernez lineup. First pitch, Framber deals high and away, and that's ball one on Wilson, who did not play in the series opener on Friday night. Tiger Injury Report is brought to you by McLaren Health, the official healthcare system of the Detroit Tigers. More bad news today, Bobby, as the 1-0 pitch. It's a swing and a ground ball to the left side. Zach Short up with it. Flips on to first. And two quick outs for Framber Valdez. But Brant Herter landing on the Tiger injured list, and that's a big loss.
1: That it's absolutely a big loss. He is so versatile in that Tiger pen. It's one thing to be versatile and be a guy that, you know, AJ likes to use. It's another to be a guy that he's depend on, and Brant Herter has grown into that role. He can use him for a few hitters, obviously either the mandatory three or to get out of a situation with two outs and feel good about it, or he can let him run and get one time through the lineup.
0: First pitch to Leody Taveras, who bunted his way aboard the other night. He will take a ball outside. It was lumbar spine inflammation, and if anybody's ever had a back injury, it's tough to do much of anything, let alone pitch in a Major League Baseball game, as that curveball misses down and in, and Taveras says the count in his favor at 2-0.
1: I spoke to him this morning in the clubhouse during the availability. He seemed to be in decent spirits and was hoping that it won't be a long extended stay, but again, these backs, you got to be careful with those.
0: The 2-0 pitch, taken outside corner sinker for a strike, 2-1 the count. Yeah, and the back is one of those injuries where, similar to like an oblique, where you want that to be completely healthy before you pick up a baseball again, because what seemingly could be a minor tweak could turn into a major issue. 2-1, down and away, 3-1 as the sinker misses that time.
1: And it's tough. He was throwing the ball well, and like you said, it's just one of those things where you got to let that thing calm down and do what it's supposed to do and take all the necessary precautions before you get back out there.
0: Time called by the hitter. Ricky Venasco was brought up to replace him, and we brought up 27th man earlier, but we didn't say who that was. It is Drew Summers.
1: Yeah.
0: He will serve as the 27th man for both games. This one is lined to left center, sinking, and Matt Nierling forced to play it on a bounce. Well, the first Oriole hit comes with two out here in the second. Both of their base runners, the Rutschman walk in the first, and now Taveras singling here in the second inning, keeps the frame alive for Jeremiah Jackson. This time sinker, didn't quite get it down as he wanted to. It hung up a little bit, which enabled Taveras to line it to center field.
1: Yeah, it wasn't a bad pitch, but it wasn't where he wanted it, and Taveras does a nice job. Veteran guy, goes down and gets it.
0: Here's Jackson, first pitch taking, called strike on a sinker, and it's 0-1. Romber's done a nice job of working ahead of these Oriole hitters. The first eight batters of the game as he quickly sets, working third base out of the rubber. He looks at Tavares at first and delivers the 0-1. Taken. Called strike two sinker, same spot. But if you take the two sinkers, you might be setting yourself up for that big curveball.
1: Well, you can go either way. He can throw that changeup in the same spot, let it die off the plate, or he can throw that back foot curveball too.
0: Pick over to first, and Colt Keith had to come off the base to get it. Colt, it's his sixth game over at first base this season, fifth time that AJ has started him at first base, with Spencer Torkelson getting the start off here in game number one. It's a no ball, two strike count on Jeremiah Jackson. Fromber delivers. Swinging a little slow tapper that just does go foul about 40 feet down the line. One of the things that AJ had said this morning with losing Brandt, not only tough to lose him, but he's part of the attack plan against every single lineup the Tigers face because of the versatility that he brings out of that bullpen.
1: And the effectiveness. So we always talk about, okay, he's left-handed, you know, but the way he throws it, he's way over on that first base side. He's 6 foot 6 inches tall. He's got a low arm angle. That creates difficult angles for right-handed hitters too. So you see the results. That's why AJ Hinch is so confident using him in that role.
0: Tavares short leadoff first. Long hold of the belt from Framber Valdez. He deals on the 0-2, and it's in the dirt, smothered by Jake Rogers. Jake is 4 of 17 throwing out would-be base stealers this season. The Orioles don't steal a ton of bases. Tavares 3 of 4 swiping bags this season. Second baseman Zach McKinstry shaded up the middle deep on the left side of the infield, with McGonigal and Short both playing back. Valdez, long look to first again, gives a second peek and now comes to the plate with a 1-2, swinging a ground ball over to third. McGonigal shuffles to his left. He scoops, goes the long route over to first, and the side is retired. Orioles stranded base runner once again with two outs. Two scoreless for Framber Valdez sends this game to the third. No score, Tigers and Orioles on the Detroit Tigers Radio Network, presented by Meyer.
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0: Wenzel Perez leads off the Tigers' third inning. He'll take a called strike from Brandon Young on a fastball in. Perez, Jake Rogers, Zach Short, bottom third of the Tiger lineup. Against Young, the Orioles starter, who has gone six up and six down to start his day. No score between these two. Middle game of this three-game series as Perez takes another fastball. This time a called strike two, and he's quickly in a hole. No balls and two strikes as Perez bats from the left side of the plate against the right-hander. It's been a tough offensive start this season for Wenzel Perez, hitting just 164. Does have a pair of home runs and three doubles, but it has been a lack of consistent production from the switch hitter. The 0-2 down and in.
1: It's just been a tough go. I'm not going to blame the fact that he did not win the job coming out of spring training, because he went down to spring training and did exactly what he's supposed to do and showed the Tigers he needed to be here in the first opportunity. They brought him up, but he just has not gotten going at the major league level.
0: Fastball up and away evens the count. Two balls and two strikes. Orioles with their all-home whites today. The classic Orioles look. 2-2. Maris grounds it sharply foul towards the Orioles dugout on the first base side. Tigers for game number one. Gray pants and the new navy blue alternate tops. With the script Detroit across the front and orange lettering. Orange numbers on the back. Two balls, two strikes. The pitch from Young swung on, cracked to center. Leody Tavares stopped his tracks, now takes three steps back. He'll reel it in for the first out. Tigers still in search of their first hit of today's game. 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One out for Jake Rogers. Orioles this season, they are 5-1 in the six games started by Brandon Young. Jake Rogers swings the first pitch. It's a pop-up into right field. Jeremiah Jackson, second baseman, is out. Tyler O'Neill, the right fielder, is in. He waits for it, makes the catch. Two fly ball outs to start the second inning for Young. And two quick outs brings up Zach Short.
1: Yeah, both off the curveball, went so deeper in the count. Jake a little bit earlier, but good action on that curveball. Doesn't throw a ton of them, especially the right-handed hitters. Just 10% of the time, but...
0: Yeah, the 10% is the overall usage. To righties, Bobby, 3% curveball usage. And he's gone to it quite a bit today as Zach Short takes a strike.
1: And he also went to it. I mean, it's just 14% to left-handed hitters, and he went to it right out of the gate to McGonigal. So that lets you know he's got some adjustability, but he does a really good job with his off-speed of landing them for strikes. And when you have to account for that as a hitter, that's tough.
0: The 0-1 came up and in, got him to swing and a miss, and went Short quickly in a hole, nothing and two. Zach just 1-for-15 at the plate in his limited time with the Tigers this season. Slightly open stance at the plate. As Young set to the belt, 0-2. Short puts it in the air, first base side. This one curling into the seats. And it nestles down into the 20th row, bounces down into the 15th.
1: Did you count all those rows, partner?
0: I'm just that good at counting rows, apparently. It's an approximate row estimation. Here's the 0-2. Slider misses outside. He will throw that slider to right-handed hitters. Primary usage, fastball, slider, and sinker to righties. The 1-2, fastball in on the hands, fouled over the screen and into the seats.
1: I'm a little bit surprised by the walk rate from Young. He doesn't strike a lot of guys out. Actually, a very well below average amount of guys out, but he has really good command of those pitches, and I would expect his walk rate to be a little bit lower than it is.
0: This one swung on, lifted in the air, left field, well struck. Alexander going back, and he plays it off the

0: hit the other side of the ledger. We were talking about the Survivor 50 finale that was this week. We discussed quarterbacks that would do well on the show. Josh Allen's name came up. Aaron Rodgers, Kirk Cousins. Handful of names that would do well on the show. Let's flip it. Which quarterbacks performed terribly if you put them on Survivor? 310-840-4910 if you want in. A half hour from now, we're going to be joined by Cleveland sports host Nick Wilson. Because believe it or not, Ben Strober, there is a lot that is happening in Cleveland sports right now. You tell me what's top billing. The Cavs, they're in the Eastern Finals. Well, at least for now. They're down 3-0. They're toast. They're probably going to get swept. But at least Travis Kelce and Taylor Swift showed up to the game. And before you poo-poo that and mock it, we haven't seen them for a while. Is this going to be their last public appearance until their wedding next month? We're less than a month away from the Kelce Swift wedding. You don't sound that excited then.
1: I'm not excited at all.
0: You don't believe in true love? You don't want them to be happy?
1: No, I do. I do. I just don't. I don't care about their wedding.
0: Oh.
1: Good for them, though.
0: There you go. That's a nice sentiment at the end. I've been watching Taylor Swift videos all day from them just being there. And a lot of takeaways, a lot of analyst work being done by the Swifties. I think one of the takeaways is that they vape. That she vapes now. I think that was one of the things that somebody deduced from it. And that she didn't seem too pleased with Travis pounding a beer on the scoreboard, Jumbotron. So those, just a few things. Taylor Swift, Travis Kelce getting married next month. So that's happening. That's Cleveland sports, kinda. There are a lot of headlines coming out of Browns offseason workouts. Minicamp. We got throwing stats that are being reported by respected journalists such as Mary Kay Cabot, taken very seriously. Minicamp reps between Shedeur Sanders and Deshaun Watson. It's being flagged when guys are showing up at the building. Shedeur showing up before anybody. Ooh. Deshaun, though, throwing better in minicamp reps. Absurd. There is a growing concern about Defensive Player of the Year Myles Garrett under the new head coach Monken and a new defensive coordinator trying to figure out how happy or unhappy he is. And then you got the Cleveland Guardians, second most wins in the American League despite having the worst payroll in the AL. Stephen Vogt continuing to show us why he is the best manager in Major League Baseball right now. So Nick Wilson will join us in our next hour to break down all of these things. Maybe there's some more Taylor tea that we're unfamiliar with since he's boots on the ground in Cleveland. We've asked which NFL quarterbacks would perform worst on Survivor now. There are three quarterbacks that immediately pop into my head when thinking about this question. Strangely, all three of these quarterbacks have something in common. You tell us who you would nominate. 310-840-4910. That is next on the Josh Graham Show.
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0: curve ball. Hit hard out in the left field. It's in there for a base hit. Hart may have a shot at Brock. Here comes the throw. Don Worth lets it go, and he runs over 300, and they got it.
1: The crack of the bat.
2: 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It's deep, and this one is gone. The second home run by Travel. Whitaker scores.
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5: 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No question about that.
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6: And welcome back to Oriole Park at Camden Yards. It is game two of our doubleheader between the Detroit Tigers and the Baltimore Orioles. Greg Gagne alongside Bobby Scales. And partner, well, it went well for 26 of the 27 outs that the Tigers needed to get in game number one. But the Orioles, thanks to a couple of walks, had two men on base in the bottom of the ninth inning, and Colton Cowser made them pay with a 440-foot home run. And so the Tigers, not a whole lot of time to dwell on that, as they need to flush that quickly because they are trying to avoid a series sweep at the hands of the O's. Orioles coming in at 23-29. The Tigers, after the game one loss, falling to 20-33. And they're going to send right-hander Troy Melton to the mound. He was just activated this afternoon from the 60-day injured list. And so he is back and hopefully 100% ready to go, and the Tigers might be able to get a little length out of Troy in his first start of the year.
7: Well, no doubt. I don't think they're going to let him go too long, even if he's got tremendous stuff. But the biggest thing for Troy Melton, get out of the rehab mode, get out of the spring training mode, get into compete mode, and find a way to get out here, execute your pitches. Hopefully he leaves with the lead. But the most important thing for Troy Melton in the grand scheme of things, go out, feel good, let the ball come out, and get out of this thing healthy as can be. That way he can build on the start and head into the next one.
6: Framber Valdez was really good for the Tigers in game one. He gave them the length that they needed, and they had to use three bullpen arms. So AJ's got the rest of the bullpen at his disposal for game two of today's doubleheader, and that could be huge with Troy. You just don't know what you're going to get when a guy comes off the injured list.
7: And that's the biggest thing. You don't know what you're going to get. Hopefully you're going to get a Troy Melton that is healthy and the ball's coming out well, and he's able to execute and do some things in today's game that allowed the Tigers to have an opportunity to win.
6: We'll hear from manager A.J. Hinch, who spoke to the media after the Game 1 loss. That's coming up next on the Manager Show, here on the Tigers pregame show on the Detroit Tigers Radio Network.
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0: A.J. Hinch Show. A preview of today's game with Tigers manager A.J. 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
1: And back on the Detroit Tigers pregame show, A.J. Hinch met with the media between games of today's doubleheader. And here are his thoughts on game one.
2: Yeah, no, I mean, we got to find a way to win that game. You know, it went from a hard-fought win to a hard-fought loss quickly in the last couple of innings. So it's tough. We've got to get back at it in a few hours, but I don't have a lot of words for this one.
3: Kemi's a veteran, obviously, and with the control in the running game in that inning, how much do you think that maybe even impacted the last swing?
2: I don't even think it impacted the last swing. I mean, he's going to make you beat you with the bat usually. The walks are probably what's going to eat at him just as much as the homer. That inning developed because of what happened before that swing. So the last swing has nothing to do with control the running game or where the runners are on base. How they got on is tough. Now, they earned the walks. Like that's on the offensive side, that's what we say when we draw walks. But giving them a couple free passes to even set that up is a tough way to survive the ninth.
4: Seemed like a lot of timely contact from the offense. Is that kind of what you guys are going to need a little bit more of, moving forward, just ball and play?
2: Yeah, we had better at-bats. We had, obviously some opportunities. They got five hits. We got seven. The walks are going to come back a little bit for us. But, when we put at-bats together, when you string at-bats together, we did a lot of good things, like team offense-wise, to get our runs. They gave us an extra out. We made them pay by scoring, which is key. But right now, it didn't feel like enough. Yeah, Melton's going to start, and we've DFA'd Siebel to clear the for the 60.
1: And that was Tiger manager A.J. Hinch. Around the League is coming up next on the pregame show here on the Detroit Tigers Radio Network.
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8: Jeff Rieger with Around the League from the 1-800-CALL-SAM studios, brought to you by Big B Coffee, the official coffee of the Detroit Tigers. The Padres have been a pretty successful franchise over the last decade. San Diego has made the postseason in four of the last six seasons after missing for 13 consecutive years. But you know how things go. You have some success, and then the fan base needs even more. And so far, despite the second season ball, the Padres have failed to reach the NLCS, and they're hoping this is going to be the year. Padres host the Athletics, scoreless game, second inning, Fernando Tatis Jr. picks up a ribby in a very peculiar way, bases juiced.
9: Ooh. Look out. And that hits something, the bat, or him. Not sure which. Apparently him. He looks like he's in pain.
10: I think he got the guard, but that guard can only do so much on a 94-mile-per-hour fastball. Sinker just gets out of his, comes out of the hand. coming right at Toddy. So three walks, a hit by pitch here in the second inning for Ginn.
11: Padres take the 1-0 lead.
8: Padres win a 2-0, and maybe this is the year for that long postseason run in Southern California. Around the League, brought to you by Bet365, take the Tigers to win game two of this double dip by two or more runs. You get very nice odds at plus 160. This has been Around the League on the Detroit Tigers Radio Network.
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0: back to the Metro Detroit Buick GMC Dealers broadcast booth. 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
2: I want to shift focus a little bit to just the team factor. Listen, we all know what's going on. We know the injuries. We know the record. We know it's been tough. Fine. You've seen it here in a lot of different capacities here in Detroit. When we first got here, it wasn't so good. We've seen the highs. You know, how do you keep from personally riding that wave, obviously? And then secondly, are there anything you can do? Are there things that you do as a more veteran member of this team? I'm not saying it's a rah-rah meeting, let's go, guys, but just some subtle messages, hey, you know, maybe one-off conversations with different guys to see how we can stimulate the group to get back the way that it needs to be.
3: Yeah, I think in terms of, like, rah-rah speech or getting in front of the guys, that's not really my style. Plus, AJ's pretty good at that. So, yeah. You know, I feel like, yeah, you're right. I've been here when it wasn't the best. We were kind of on the up and up, but it wasn't great. And then I also have been here when things have been pretty good. Yeah. So I also was in Philly when it wasn't so good. And then we got pretty good. So these things can switch quickly. I think my thing is when you're having dinner with guys or when you're on the bus with guys or you're just hanging out one-on-one or you know, everybody's together, you try to stay away from the negativity and you just try to talk about, man, I've been in situations like this before and it's turned around pretty quick, and we got plenty of time to do that. And on top of that too, just keeping things positive in those one-on conversations and making sure guys know how quickly it can change. So just keeping the faith, staying positive, and I know that's hard for to do sometimes, but just do your best to do it.
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15: Couldn't even go and had to first get healthy, then get back and have a full spring training like you want guys to have when they're in that situation. Now he's healthy. The ball's been coming out great in his rehab starts. He's ready to compete at the major league level, and I'm happy to see it.
16: Yeah, it's great to see, and you hate to see when good young arms struggle with injuries, and so thankfully it was only a 60-day stint on the injured list and not anything worse than that for Troy. But we are happy to see him back in a Tiger uniform here tonight. Our keys to the game are brought to you by Rave Associates, proud distributors of Bell's Brewery, Founders, and Long Drink. Bobby, Tigers are in a rut right now.
15: Yeah.
16: 8 straight losses. What are your keys to get off the schneid here in game number 2?
15: Take it back to basics and do the right thing. And for the most part in game 1, they did that. Yes, it's lean offensively right now, but they did it. They did the right things. They moved some runners. They took advantage of some extra 90s, and they pushed a couple runs across. They got, you know, Torque got lucky with a little dribble off the line, but sometimes it is what it is. So continue to do the right thing. If you do the right things over and over again, at some point this thing's going to flip, it's going to turn, and the Tigers will take off and get back on their way.
16: And the moment everyone's been waiting for, it's time for starting lineups with Bobby Scales.
15: Yeah, thank you very much, Greg. And what up, though, Detroit? Tiger fans, today's starting lineups brought to you by Comerica. You want to elevate your small business's game? 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We'll start first with your visiting Detroit Tigers. They'll go this way. Leading off and playing center field is Matt Vierling. Kevin McGonigal will play third base and bat second. Dylan Dingler will catch game 2 of this doubleheader. He'll hit third. Riley Green's out in left field hitting fourth. Jamai Jones in the lineup as the DH. He'll bat fifth. Spencer Torkelson is back at first base. He'll hit sixth. Wenzel Perez is in right field batting seventh. Ha Yu Lee gets the start at second base. He'll hit eighth. And batting ninth is your shortstop, Zach Short. For the homestanding Baltimore Orioles, leading off is their left fielder, Taylor Ward. Gunnar Henderson will play shortstop and bat second. Adley Rutschman will DH game 2. He'll hit third. Pete Alonso's over at first base, batting fourth. The catcher, Samuel Basayo, will hit fifth. Leoi Tavares will play center field and bat sixth. Colton Cowser will play right field and bat seventh. Batting eighth is their third baseman, Blaze Alexander. And batting ninth is their second baseman, Jackson Holliday.
16: 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Well, compared to what we had yesterday and in game 1, it was a little chilly out, but we are a nice, robust 65 degrees under these overcast skies here in Baltimore. A very un-Baltimore-like day,
15: yeah,
16: or really weekend,
15: yeah,
16: for this time of year. They're anywhere from 15 to 20 degrees below normal for,
15: yeah,
16: this time of year.
15: We came here, I think it was a couple years ago, maybe 3 years ago, and it was absolutely smoking. So, yeah, this is okay. The beginning of this weekend series, you can keep that.
16: So the Tigers, good to see Troy Melton getting on the mound today and getting healthy. And we talked about this in game 1. It seems like one guy comes off the IL, another guy goes on the IL. And a big loss for the Tigers, as before game 1 today, they had to put Grant Herter on the injured list. The versatile lefty who can get out both righties and lefties. He's on the shelf with the back injury.
15: Yeah, listen, I mean, in today's baseball, with the three batter rule, with relievers having to face three batters when they come into the game, these managers are stacking their lineups such that if you have a right or a left-handed pitcher, they better be able to get right and left-handed hitters out, or else you're going to be in a really tough situation. Well,
1: Grant Herter was doing a pretty good job of doing that. Like I said before, in game one, he presents a matchup nightmare because he's really tough on lefties. He's tough on righties because of the angles of what he's able to do with both the fastball and the breaking ball. So, you know, him not being available for hopefully a short stint on the injured list is definitely a problem for A.J. Hinch as he maneuvers those pieces in the bullpen.
16: The Tigers in need of a victory, and you look at what Cleveland did today. They already won their ballgame against Philadelphia. It just another day for the Guardians.
1: Yeah.
16: They seem like they just can't lose ballgames right now. But again, Cleveland's hot, Tigers are not, and the season's going to have lots of ebbs and flows, as we know. And what's tough right now is the Tigers are trying to weather this injury storm.
17: Yeah.
16: And it's just not coming to fruition on the field. When one facet of the game seems to work, another facet seems to tail off. And they just have not been able to put together those complete games. But an opportunity here in game two against Trevor Rogers, a guy who has struggled mightily over the course of this entire season, with the exception of his first start of the season. But it's been down across every number you want to look at with Trevor Rogers. Rays beat him up last week.
17: Yeah.
16: And so if you need a get-right game and you hope he doesn't figure it out tonight, this could be that arm that they need to fix.
1: It could be. I mean, you talked about the Rays. He saw the other day on the 18th of May, started against the Rays. It did not go well. 3 2/3, 8 hits, 8 runs, 7 of them were earned. He struck out 3. He walked 2 Rays batters. So, you know, he's coming off a tough start, too. By that same token, he's a major league pitcher. He's a major league competitor. He's going to want to, you know, feel like, I've got to do something to get back on track here. And he's looking at this Tiger lineup like, it's going to be you guys. So, you know, listen, this is the big leagues. Everybody out there is here for a reason, because they're at the top of the game. And it's not going to be, it's going to be tough sledding for the Tigers. They got, you're right, they have a chance by the numbers and by the stuff that's coming out. They have a chance to get right, but they've got to go out and execute today and get this second game.
16: Bobby, you've been through it in your playing days and in your coaching days.
1: Yep.
16: And your scouting days. You know, you've been around this game for a long time.
1: Yep.
16: What is it, there's no magic elixir of how to fix things when you're in these types of ruts that the Tigers are in.
1: There's not. I mean, and you know, people will never admit this, but there's times where you're waiting for the other shoe to drop. And you got to get out of that mindset as quickly as you possibly can. And it's much easier said than done. But there's nothing to it. You got to show up. You got to play. And you got to fight to win.
16: First pitch of the game is brought to you by McLaren Health, official healthcare system of the Detroit Tigers. And the first inning is presented by Rocket Mortgage. Own the dream. The 28-year-old lefty from Carlsbad, New Mexico. All set to go as he faces Matt Vierling, and the first pitch of the game misses inside, and that is ball one.
18: Time temperature, 62 degrees.
16: Apparently the iPhone of the guy doing the official scoring is different than ours. They have it at 62, but we'll go with 65 on our game time temperature. Pitch up and in, and it's 2-0 on Vierling. Matt with his second three-hit game of the season in game one of the doubleheader today. First one came back on April 30th against the Atlanta Braves. 2-0 the count. Pitch is on the inside corner for a called strike one.
1: Yeah, Rogers out there. Four-seam fastball, changeup, two-seam sinking fastball, cutter, and a sweeper.
16: The 2-1 pitch, line drive, left field, base hit. Good start for the Tigers as Matt Vierling comes up with a base knock to lead things off, and that's his fourth hit of the doubleheader.
1: Yeah, just a changeup down and in. He likes to throw, he being Trevor Rogers, he likes to get, especially the right-handers, down and in with the changeup. He'll throw it down there, and also that sweeper he'll throw down and in.
16: Trevor Rogers, originally a first-rounder of the Miami Marlins in 2017. He was drafted out of high school. The left-hander will face a lefty in Kevin McGonigal. First pitch to Kevin is fouled back to the net, and it's an 0-1 count. Kevin playing in front of a lot of friends and family, and said it in game one. It's been the McGonigal family reunion here in Baltimore. Just wish we could have given the whole McGonigal clan some better weather to enjoy watching Kevin play. But he had 250 people here on Friday night. 0-1. Taken outside edge, cutter for a called strike, and McGonigal's in a hole, nothing in two. 283 hitter with three home runs. That third home run came on the first pitch of the series on Friday night. He homered off of Keegan Aiken, 2-for-9 in the first two games of this series. The 0-2 from Rogers, swinging a tapper to first. Pete Alonso backhands it, goes to second for one. Gunnar Henderson's relay to first is not in time. So So get the lead runner on the 3-6 put out. McGonigal aboard on a fielder's choice, and here's Dylan Dingler.
15: Yeah, a little slow developing. He didn't hit it all that hard. Reached out. It was the sweeper that was away from Kevin McGonigal. Hooked it over to Alonzo on two hops. He had a little snag getting it out of the glove, and that was enough for McGonigal to beat the return throw.
16: So the flip-flop runners at first base. Kevin McGonigal is a perfect 7 of 7 swiping bases this season. Samuel Basayo, the Orioles catcher, 30% throwing out would-be base stealers this season as Dylan Dingler takes a called strike one. Dylan Dingler has still been giving the Tigers good at-bats, but he hasn't found a ton of success lately. 0 for 8 in the series with a walk. And you got to wonder with Ding. I mean, he DH'd in Game 1. He's catching here in Game 2. The 0-1 pitch. He has a fastball that misses inside, and that's a one ball, one strike count. And I understand why A.J. Hinch has to do that right now. He has to jumpstart this offense. But you got to wonder if there's a little bit of fatigue setting in at times with Ding.
15: There has to be. I mean, he's human. I would say the same thing for McGonigal. You'd love to give him a break, but you can't right now because he's one of the few guys that's having consistent, solid at-bats. As you said, the average in the production isn't where, you know, he would like it to be, but the quality of at-bat every time he goes to the dish is. And so you have to have that at the top of your lineup, especially when your lineup is struggling as a whole.
16: McGonigal off first. The pitch is up and away. We saw a pick over to first base. And, Bobby, it wasn't much of a pick. I think I could have gotten back to the bag at first with the way Trevor Rogers.
15: I don't trust those lefties that give you that first bad move over there because you know they got a good one in their arsenal.
16: It's a two-ball, one-strike count on Dingler, right-handed batter against the left-hander Rogers. Where it goes. Pitch is hit in the air, well-struck, left field. Taylor Ward going back. He's at the warning track. He leaps up at the wall, and that ball is gone.
17: Came on a 2-1 pitch.
16: Touch them all. Dylan Dingler with his 10th of the year jumps all over that cutter down and in, and he gives the Tigers a 2-0 lead here in the first inning.
15: Yeah, it's so interesting when you do the homework on Trevor Rogers. You see he gets hurt on pitches that are in the zone down. And that pitch was a cutter right at the bottom rail. Did not cut near far enough. He wanted that further in. Dylan Dingler drops the barrel on it and hammers that ball over the wall. What a good swing by Dylan Dingler.
16: So his first hit of the series, a two-run home run as Riley Green takes a strike. And that's a Little Caesars Pizza home run. Order online for delivery or pizza portal pickup. Good start for the Tigers as they jump ahead on Rogers here in the first inning. Riley swings and fouls away the 0-1 pitch. He's quickly in a hole, nothing and two. That's the sixth home run given up by Rogers this season. Now, he had some injury issues last year, but he pitched in 109 innings, gave up six home runs all of last season, and that is the sixth he has given up this season. The 0-2, Green takes it upstairs. Tigers can take a collective deep breath in that dugout after jumping ahead here in the first inning. The 1-2, Green takes called strike three on a sinker for a strikeout for Rogers. Two gone. For the O's in the field, Taylor Ward is in left. Yody Tavares in center, Colton Cowser's in right. Blaze Alexander gets the start at third. Gunnar Henderson at short. Jackson Holliday at second. Pete Alonso at first. Battery of Samuel Basayo behind the plate. And Trevor Rogers on the bump. Two away for Jamai Jones. 0 for 2 in the series. Jamai swings at the first pitch and skies it to center field. Tavares moving to his right in fairly deep center field. He'll make the catch. 16-pitch first inning for Trevor Rogers. He gives up a pair. Tigers lead it 2-0 as we head to the last of the first inning here in Baltimore on the home of Detroit Tigers baseball presented by Meyer.
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16: This game brought to you in part by Northville Lumber, the official lumberyard of the Detroit Tigers Radio Network. 25-year-old right-hander from Newport Beach, California. Troy Melton back on the hill. Good to see, and he starts off Taylor Ward with a 95-mile-an-hour sinker for a called strike one. Last time we saw Troy Melton, Bobby, as he deals on the 1-0 or the 0-1 pitch up and inside, count evens up. He was pitching the 10th inning in the playoffs, yeah, in that marathon ball game against the Seattle Mariners last season. Troy, a breakout campaign a season ago. Here's the 1-1 pitch. It's swung on, fouled over the screen and into the seats, and he works ahead of Ward at no balls, one ball and two strikes.
15: Yeah, he was tremendous last year. Did a really nice job. Did what he was asked to do and then some. Big stuff, big arm. Four-seam fastball, slider, cutter, two-seamer.
16: 1-2 is hit in the air, right center, ranging into the gap. Both Wenzel Perez and Matt Vierling and Wenzel will squeeze it. Ward retired and is one gone. He went on the shelf with right elbow inflammation. That happened in spring training. And just good to see that he is healthy. And anytime you hear elbow issue with a pitcher, you always tend to think the worst. And thankfully, that wasn't the case,
15: yep,
16: with Troy. First pitch to Gunnar Henderson is taken for a called strike one. Originally a fourth rounder of the Tigers in 2022 out of San Diego State. Troy Melton, he is California cool as it comes. The 0-1 misses down and in, and the count evens at a ball and a strike. And no matter what situation that he was faced in last year, he just goes about his business and doesn't get too high, doesn't get too low.
15: Yep.
16: Here's the 1-1 on Henderson. This one hit in the air, left field. Riley Green moving to his left, waves his arms, makes the catch. Couple of quick fly ball outs for Troy Melton.
15: And, gee, that's learned. I mean, he'll tell you. You know, he used to run hot back in his days in college. He'll tell you that. And, you know, he had a pitching coach who was like, listen, you're not going to make it. You keep wasting all this energy being this riled up and animated. And he said, okay, well, what do we need to do? So he actively went out and worked on it. The breathing, the meditation, the visualization, and that's really helped him stay calm and cool.
16: Two away for switching Adley Rutschman. He'll take a ball outside. Rutschman 0-2 with a couple of walks in game one. They shade him to pull the ball with the right side of the infield. Banczak short up the middle at shortstop. Kevin McGonigal way off the line at third. The 1-0 up and outside. Two balls and no strikes. Bradley Green's in left, Matt Vierling in center, Wenzel Perez in right. Identical outfield here in game two that we saw in game one. Kevin McGonigal at third, Zach Short at short, Hau-Yu Lee at second, Spencer Torkelson at first. Dylan Dingler handles the catching. Slider for a called strike on Rutschman, takes it 2-1. Switch hitting Adley Rutschman, 2-for-7 with a double in the series. 267 hitter this season with 7 homers. Here's a 2-1. Melton deals away. It goes 3 balls and a strike. Melton, 16 appearances, 4 starts in the regular season last year. Pitched to a 3-2 record and a 276 earned run average. 3-1. This one hit in the air to right field. Going back a few steps, Wenzel Perez. Now he'll come in. He'll make the catch. 3 fly ball outs, and Troy Melton has himself a 1-2-3 inning on only 12 pitches. Good start for Troy. Head to the second. Tigers lead it 2-0 over the Orioles. 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

0: The first inning off of the Orioles lefty, the 1-0 pitch to Torkelson misses inside, and it's a two-ball count. Second inning is brought to you by the Michigan Lottery. Play the Michigan Lottery's Detroit Tigers instant game and online games. Rogers from the wind works center of the rubber. He deals on the 2-0. Outside edge cutter for a called strike one. Rogers got to Baltimore via trade with Miami. 2-1 pitch. Torkelson sends this one in the air center field. Tavares going back. He's at the warning track. Breeze is pushing in, but that one just did not have enough on it. And there's one gone. Time for dollars on deck. If Wenzel Perez gets a hit this inning, Northville Lumber will donate to Detroit Blightbusters. Northville Lumber, Michigan's oldest business and largest Trex decking dealer. Wenzel Perez, 1-for-7 in the series with a double and a walk. Comes in hitting 159. First pitch taken, a called strike, one on a fastball. Came over to Baltimore in a deadline deal in 2024, did Trevor Rogers. Perez takes low, evens the count. That was the deal that sent Connor Norby and Kyle Stowers to the Marlins. Rogers, a nice year, a season ago for Baltimore. And off to a tough start this year. 1-1, misses inside, two balls and a strike. He went 9-3 with a 1.81 ERA across 18 starts in 2025. The 2-1 pitch. Tapper to third, plays Alexander, cradles it at his waist. He will flip it on the first, two gone.
1: Yeah, that's a pretty tough play right there by Alexander. He's playing in to respect the fact that Wenzel Perez may bunt. Overspin ground ball. That second hop, very close to him, had to be aggressive with his feet and his hands to make the play. He did. Made it look pretty easy. That's not an easy play at all.
0: Two down for Hao Yu Lee. It's like a cutter for a called strike. Lee, 14-for-63 at the plate since coming up from AAA Toledo. 2-for-3 in this series. Doubled home a pair on Friday night. Bale one. High and away, evens the count. Rogers, he began last season on the injured list. Missed a decent chunk of time, first month plus, with a right knee injury. The 1-1 hard ground ball foul up the line at third, and Rogers works ahead 1-2. But it has been a puzzling year for Trevor Rogers. The Orioles just can't figure it out with him. One of those situations where he's searching for answers as Lee puts another charge into one deep down the right field line, but it is foul. Had the distance to get over the short porch in right field here at Camden Yards, but not the right line.
1: Hao Yu Lee has a really interesting approach. I mean, he can really whistle some balls the other way. Even balls that are in on the plate inside to him, kind of bails and wails with that front side, but he keeps his bat path really through the middle of the field.
0: The 1-2 sends another foul off to the right side. This one lands in the upper deck.
1: Very unique approach, but he's got tremendous hand-eye and pretty good bat path as well. And if you throw him something, middle third, outer third, middle away, he usually hits it pretty hard.
0: The 1-2. Lee, a line drive, hard hit, but caught at the shoot tops by the shortstop Gunnar Henderson. Tigers go in order. Rogers has hit down five straight since the Dingler home run. Go to the last of the second. It's the Tigers 2 and the Orioles nothing on the home of Detroit Tigers baseball presented by Meyer.
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0: Chelsea. 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Welcome the warmer weather with Chelsea Lumber and deck season. 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
5: We're in the bottom of the second inning. 2-0 Tigers. Trey Melton back to work. Starts off Pete Alonso with a cutter that misses down and away, and that's ball one. Three fly ball outs for Trey Melton in the first inning. The 1-0. Line drive and a one-hop pick by Kevin McGonigal. Long throw across. That's a nice play by Kevin, fielding the short hop. And Alonso is retired. One down.
6: It sure is. He just presented that glove to it. It was aggressive with his left hand. A lot of times you see guys try to give with that ball, that one hopper in the dirt like that. But once you do that, it eats you up. You got to be aggressive with that left hand, even though it's coming at a pretty high rate of speed. Nice play right there by Kevin McGonigal.
5: Samuel Basayo checks his swing. He did not go, according to the third base umpire. That's Austin Jones down at third. Mike Estabrook at second. Alfonso Marquez at first. Lance Barrett's got the plate. The 1-0. Swing and a chop foul up the line at first and evens the count at a ball and a strike. Tiger Injury Report is brought to you by McLaren Health, official healthcare system of the Detroit Tigers. We mentioned this at the top of the show with Brant Herter heading to the injured list. So as one guy comes off, another man goes on. The move to get Trey Melton active today, as the 1-1 pitch to Basayo is a line drive center field base hit. Splitter that sat out over the plate, and Basayo took it right back through the box.
6: Well, you see why they're high on this young man, Samuel Basayo. His bat got him to the big leagues a little bit before his skills behind the plate. He's a fine catcher. They're high on that. They just had Adley Rutschman there. But this bat was ready, and he can really hit. That was a splitter that was up, and he smashed that ball to center field.
5: Now Leody Taveras pulls Kevin McGonigal in at third. Huge hole on the left side of the infield because you have to guard against the bunt. Zach Short shaded up the middle. First pitch to Taveras. The hit misses low, and that's ball one. Other news and notes from the injury front. A.J. Hinch let us know this morning that Tarek Skubal will be throwing on Tuesday, and he will be throwing to hitters on Tuesday. Not in the game. That pitch is fouled away, and it's a 1-1 count on Taveras. But another encouraging step in the Tarek Skubal rehab process.
6: Yeah, listen, and guys, they're going to take this thing slow. They can say whatever they want. I promise you they're going to do what's in the best interest of Tarek Skubal. Just rushing him back as soon as possible is not the plan of action.
5: The 1-1. Wave and a miss. Got him to chase the fastball up that time. Fastball's got some giddy up to it. He's up to 98 in his last rehab appearance. It's a 1-2 count on Taveras.
6: Yeah, that one was 97. He's also got some properties of that four-seamer that make it play up. We talked about the vert, 17 vert. Got a low vertical approach angle and on spin rate. So he's got the trifecta of things that make it harder than it actually is.
5: Melton's 1-2. Swing and a foul straight to the backstop. And that's really when you look at a situation like Tarek Skubal, you have to tune out the noise. Because everybody's going to have an opinion. Everybody's going to think, oh, well, you know, Why is he not throwing now? Why is he not? If he can throw to live hitters, why isn't he throwing in a game?
6: Get him ready for the. He can throw right now. Give us two innings here and there. It doesn't work that way, gang. It just doesn't.
5: Ball and two strikes on Tavares. 3-for-6 in the series. The pitch from Melton hit off the mound. To the right of second goes Zach Short, and his only play is to first base. And so Basayo gets to second. It's one of those weird tweener balls right there. It looks like it skipped off the mound. Am I seeing things there? Because it sort of redirected.
6: I think it hit off the backside of the mound. I mean, he jammed Tavares pretty good on that. It was a 98-mile-an-hour fastball in. He hit it off his thumbs. So it came off as a line drive, but it really was only going about 65 miles an hour. Zach Short did the best thing. Just take the out at first base and go from there.
5: Man on second for Colton Cowser. He sits safely in four straight, and his lone hit in the first game of the doubleheader was the walk-off home run, his second of the year. He takes a pitch low from Melton for a ball. Tigers lead it 2-0 here in the second inning. Melton kicks and deals. 1-0 is taken for a strike, settles in at the bottom of the zone, evens the count. As a starter last season in four appearances, 2-1 with a 305 earned run average for Melton. He misses down and inside on Cowser, takes the count to 2 balls and a strike. I grew up going to games at Angel Stadium. Here's the 2-1. Check swing. He did not go, and it's 3 balls and a strike. He was all California until he got drafted. Three balls and a strike on Cowser. Melton looks at the runner at second, delivers. Fastball clips the corner for a strike. Cowser didn't like it, but no challenge, and it runs the count full.
6: Yeah, good pitch there by Troy Melton. Bottom corner of the zone, away from Cowser, down and away. Troy Melton thus far has hit that glove side down, arm side down, really liked the command of his fastball. It's easy coming out. That one, last one, 98 miles an hour.
5: Such a free and fluid motion to the plate from Troy Melton, the 3-2. Him looking, strike three call, and we've got a challenge.
7: The pitch is called a strike, the batter is challenging.
5: And I think he's going to win this one, Bobby.
6: I think so, too.
5: And just missed one.
7: The call is overturned. Baltimore has two remaining.
5: So Cowser draws the two-out walk to keep the inning alive for Blaise Anderson.
6: Again, he just missed. These are competitive misses. I love that from Troy Melton. Tried to go down and in the Cowser, beat him with that fastball. That it's a four-seamer, had a little arm sign run to it. 99 miles an hour, but he just missed down and in.
5: This is a fresh Troy Melton making his first start of the year. First pitch to Blaise Alexander, misses below the zone with a slider, and that's ball one. Basayo at second, Cowser at first. Bottom of the second inning with two outs, and the Tigers with a 2-0 lead over Baltimore. Melton trying to hold on to that advantage. This one yanked and cut by Kevin McGonigal. Boy, he took away an extra base hit and a leaping grab and a hot shot at 105.7 off the bat. Kevin McGonigal, a couple of fine defensive plays here in the early stages of this game. He had to climb the ladder to get it, and it's 2-0 Tigers as we go to the third here on the Detroit Tigers Radio Network, presented by Meyer.
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0: Zach Short takes up and in for ball one. Trevor Rogers back in his third inning of work for Baltimore. Surrendered the two-run home run to Dylan Dingler in the first inning. That's been a lot of loud contact for the Tigers early in this ballgame as the pitch misses inside on Short. Doubled in the first game today, his first extra base hit of the year. Just missed hitting his first home run. It's a 2-0 count. Rogers delivers inside corner for a strike. All three outs in the second inning. The Torkelson flyout, the Wenzel Perez one hopper to third, and the Hau-Yu Lee line out all over 100 miles an hour off the bat. So the Tigers making solid contact today as the 2-1 pitch is a cut and a miss, and it's 2-2. 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Short and then the top of the card with Matt Beerling and Kevin McGonigal here in the Tiger third. Rogers working from the windup, and he deals on the 2-2. Short gets under it, skies it on the left side of the infield. Shortstop Gunnar Henderson right next to the third baseman Alexander. He'll make the catch. And Short retired for out number one. Back to the top for Matt Beerling. Hit a line drive single in the first. Series brought to you in part by Meijer, official grocery partner of the Detroit Tigers. One out for Trevor Rogers here in the third inning. Four hits in the doubleheader for Matt Beerling. First pitch is taken at the knees for a called strike one.
1: Yeah, Matt having a great day at the dish. Seems like he's getting his timing back a little bit. I know he struggled with it over the last couple weeks. Good at bat today.
0: The 0-1 chased up and inside and popped it up. Left side, this time Blaze Alexander on the infield grass makes the catch for the second out. A couple of quick outs for Trevor Rogers. Rogers last season, Bobby, third highest WAR amongst lefties in Orioles history at 5.5.
1: Wow.
0: Tells you how efficient he was for the O's last season in those 18 starts. Here's Kevin McGonigal, every Sunday fielder's choice, and scored on the Dingler homer. He takes outside for ball one. Rogers has retired now 7 in a row since the Dingler homer. Another pop-up, but this one will get into the seats, a foul. That time the sweeper. First time we've seen Rogers throw the sweeper today. Pitch as McGonigal swings and fouls it to the mid of the catcher, and it's 1-2. Its pitcher uses about 10% of the time. And then off the sweeper, a changeup fading inside on McGonigal, who's in a hole 1-2 with 2 outs here in the third.
1: Something he rarely throws lefties as well.
0: The 1-2 pitch. This one off the end of the bat, floated shallow left field, and reaching out, making the over-the-shoulder catch with a backhand is Gunnar Henderson. Nice play by the Orioles shortstop. Tigers, they go in order. We go to the bottom of the third. It's the Tigers 2 and the Orioles nothing on the home of Detroit Tigers baseball presented by Meijer.
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0: Troy Melton, third inning of work. Tigers starter has thrown two scoreless frames, and he will start off Jackson Holliday. The fastball for a called strike one just clipped the top rail of the strike zone. So glad you could join us. 0-1 missing up. Count evens. Ball and a strike. Greg Gagne and Bobby Scales with you in this twin bill in Baltimore. Weather finally cooperating for the first time all weekend. The 1-1 mile high pop-up over the infield. Melton looking at it. Kevin McGonigal in front of the mound, and he has been a busy man over at third base today. He'll make the catch, and there's one out.
1: Yeah, he does the right thing. You don't want the pitcher messing with that. Big league pop-up from Jackson Holliday there. Plenty of time for either Torque or Kevin McGonigal to get in from where they were playing. It happened to be McGonigal. Puts it away.
0: Taylor Ward at the top of the lineup. First pitch on the ground to short. Scooped by Zach Short. On to first. Two quick outs. Yeah, they just showed it on our Detroit Sportsnet monitors. Bobby, you had talked at the top of the show about how Troy Melton practices the breathing exercises, and they had a great frame of him in between innings, eyes closed, on the bench, just going through his breathing routine.
1: Yeah.
0: Cole Keith also talked about that season, how he has really embraced the mental skills side of the game to get more relaxed at the plate. Called strike on Gunnar Henderson. It's 0-1.
1: And I applaud these guys for doing that. I know when I played, it was a lot less advanced. You didn't have coaches throughout the minor leagues. You didn't have coaches with every team in the minor leagues. You might have had one coordinator you saw once or twice a month or whatever.
0: Wave and a miss on a nasty splitter, and it's nothing in two on Henderson.
1: And so when it was presented to me in that light 20-some years ago, I was like, yeah, whatever, I'm not doing this, or, you know, this doesn't fit me. But I think what happens is guys get introduced to it earlier. They understand the concepts, and they make them fit their personality, whatever that looks like for them, and they do that.
0: The 0-2 is a swinging strike three. Climb the ladder. Got it to Chase. A high fastball at 97. Troy Melton, his first strikeout of the day. He quickly dispatches of the Orioles here in the third. We go to the fourth. Tigers 2, Orioles nothing on the Detroit Tigers Radio Network, presented by Meyer.
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0: Dylan Dingler leading off the Tiger fourth inning. Tigers 2, Orioles nothing. 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Dingler takes a sinker for a called strike. Gets nothing in two. Dingler with that 10th home run, joining some very good company, Bobby, of Tiger primary catchers to have 10 home runs before June. The 0-2 lays off. Three catchers have done it in Tiger history. Dingler this season, Mickey Tettleton in 1992, and our good buddy Peach's former catcher Lance Parrish did it in 1986.
1: That's a pretty good list to be on right there.
0: A ball and two strikes, the count on Dingler. Rogers delivers outside. Two balls, two strikes. You hear some of the comps of young Dylan Dingler to a young Lance Parrish.
1: Yeah. I think they're fair.
0: The 2-2. Hard hit ground ball to short. Scooped by Gunnar Henderson. Flips on to first. And it's in time for the out. Another hard. That was 110.8 off the bat. So they are making hard contact.
1: It is loud right now.
0: Here's Riley Green. Went down on strikes looking in the first inning. Did you ever go back and look at Lance Parrish's numbers for his career? I mean, he had one heck of a career as that pitch up and away on Green for a ball.
1: For a long time, too. He sure did. I was fortunate enough. I played with son David at University of Michigan, so you know he was around and as much as he could be. I believe he was working for the Tigers in more some capacity. I'm not sure which one back then, but
0: Green hits one down the left field line, a foul into the seats. It's 1-1.
1: He would come around. He was great. He would come around when he could, and then you go. You know, like you do that. You dig up the guy. He's like, wait a minute, this is David's dad, but this dude was a dude, man. Yeah. He had a great career, and he was the rock back there. Some really good baseball teams.
0: 1-1. Hard hit foul first base side. It's a 1-2 count. And when you compare Lance's, I love going through the baseball reference where you compare, and you compare him to guys that are in the Hall of Fame, and he's right there. And
1: It
0: seems like he's never even been in consideration. All in two strikes the count. Here's the pitch. Popped up. Down the left field line. Get out of play ball, and it will. Scoots into the ninth row, off a couple of fans, into the 11th row.
1: A little bit different subject, but how fun is that? Just you hear a name, you go back and get baseball reference, you just kind of dig around the stats, and it's so much fun to do that.
0: 1-2 on Green, swing and a miss. Rogers gets him for the second time on a strikeout. And there are two outs in the inning. This game brought to you in part by Blue Cross Blue Shield of Michigan, the official healthcare provider of the Detroit Tigers radio network. Two away here in the Tiger fourth. Rogers has settled in nicely after the Dingler home run. He has sent down 10 straight Tigers. Now Jamai Jones flew to center in the first. Rogers square to the plate, into the wind, and the first to Jones. Backs him away with an inside fastball for ball one.
1: They are really pounding Jamai in. They're pounding him in early, firm in, then they're softening him up and going away, either breaking ball or changeup.
0: A 1-0. High and away, 2-0. It's only the second career start for Rogers against the Tigers. He last faced them in 2024 when he was pitching with the Marlins. Five scoreless innings in a game in May of 24 at Comerica Park. 2-0 on Jones. Pounds it into the ground, foul. Scoots into the Tiger dugout on the third base side. It's 2-1. The main issue for Trevor Rogers this season has been with two strikes and with two outs. Tampa Bay in his last start went 5-for-8 with two outs. As Jamai takes it inside, he works the count to 3-1. With two strikes, the Rays were 4-for-10.
1: That's incredible.
0: And he has faced 38 batters since April 14th. With two strikes, he's got up 16 hits. There's a called strike two, runs the count full.
1: He throws a ton of strikes. Him throwing strikes has never been the issue. For whatever reason, this year, he is having a really tough time putting guys away.
0: So what's the remedy for that?
1: Oh, that's a big question. I mean, Listen, it all depends on how your stuff is built, and perhaps maybe you're not as efficient as you were with your breaking ball, or you're not locating in the same spot.
0: 3-2, line to second, and picked out of the air by Jackson Holliday. Tigers go in order. We go to the last of the fourth. It's the Tigers 2, the O's nothing, on the home of Detroit Tigers baseball, presented by Meyer.
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0: We are in the home half of the fourth inning. Oriole Park at Camden Yards, this beautiful ballpark. Been one of the crown jewels for a very long time. Adley Rutschman leads off against Troy Melton here in the fourth inning. And the first pitch is a fastball that tails away for ball one. All season long, 1-800-CALL-SAM brings you each replay under review. When you need the right call made, it's 1-800-CALL-SAM, 1-0 to Rutschman. Line drive, sharply hit down the right field line. That ball hooking foul into the corner. Ball in a strike to count. First-year skipper for the Orioles, Craig Albernez. They have three former catchers, including Albernez, on their coaching staff. Talked about it in game one, how all the influence of the catchers have really helped Adley Rutschman with his defensive game this season. Here's the 1-1. He's DHing here in game two. He'll take down and in. Two balls and a strike. Albernez spent one season in the Tigers minor league system after a long time with the Tampa Bay Rays. And rose to prominence on Stephen Vogt's staff in Cleveland as Melton misses in the dirt. It's 3-1.
1: Yeah, he has certainly paid his dues. And he finds himself in that lead seat in the Major League dugout.
0: Three balls and a strike on Rutschman. Melton rocks and deals. Outside corner, fastball for a called strike. It's 3-2.
1: Yeah, good pitch right there by Troy Melton. Locates that fastball right on that outside edge at 97 miles an hour. Ball's coming out hot. Love to see that. Looks like it's easy cheese, too. Not max effort.
0: Payoff. Lost him. Ball four up and away. So leadoff man aboard for the first time today for Baltimore. Second walk issued by Melton. He walks him ahead of Pete Alonso. Brought the stat in game one, Bobby, but it bears repeating. Pete Alonso as he waits on the first offering from Melton, fouls it sharply off of Dylan Dingler. But amongst active players in the game, the 35-plus home run season, Aaron Judge has 6. He leads the way. We saw he had a walk-off today.
1: Yep.
0: But Pete Alonso, Kyle Schwarber, Mike Trout, Giancarlo Stanton, Nolan Arenado, each with 5 35-plus home run seasons. The 0-1, hard hit ground ball up the middle, base hit to center field. Touching second, heading to third. Rutschman, that ball just died in the outfield, and the Orioles in business first and third with nobody out.
1: Yeah, Matt Vierling in center field was playing Alonso pretty much straight up and deep. And Alonzo hit that ball hard up the middle, but the grass, I guess the moisture and just the grass being a little bit long, ate it up, and it came almost to a dead stop. Rutschman had a look at Matt Vierling in relation to where he was and where the ball was. He said, let me keep going here. And he did. First and third here. Nobody out.
0: Masayo, a one-for-one day, singled it to center in the second. He swings the first pitch in the air center field. This should be deep enough to get a run home. Both runners tagging. The throw will come into second base. That's where Hayu Lee is standing as Rutschman scores from third. And Samuel Masayo on his bobblehead day has a base hit and an RBI.
1: That's a good piece of hitting by Masayo. He needed to do some, get something in the air, did not want to roll into a double play, even though that would not have ended the inning. Got a slider that was off the plate just a little bit. Not a bad pitch, but it wasn't bad enough for him not to fire on it and be able to hit it fly ball to center field.
0: McGonigal pulled in at third, short up the middle. With Leody Tavares to the plate, fouls one away, and it's an 0-1 count. Got to respect the bunt every time Tavares steps in the box. So the Orioles on the board, and much like in Game 1, Tigers jumped out to a 2-0 lead. Orioles clawed back to within a run. Tigers had a pair of two-run leads in that ballgame, couldn't hold either one. The 0-1 pitch, wave and a miss, back pick to first, but he one-hopped Spencer Torkelson, did Dylan Dingler as Pete Alonso dives back in safely. That's some polar bear on polar bear crime right there.
1: I like that.
0: Dylan Dingler was a polar bear at Massillon Jackson High School in Ohio. And Pete Alonso, affectionately known as
1: the polar bear.
0: 0-2 on Tavares. The pitch. Got it. Swinging. Strike three. 97 by him for Melton's second strikeout of the game.
1: Yeah. Good sequence right there. Showed him that changeup away that the previous pitch. And then wanted that fastball up right at the letters. 97 miles an hour. We told you about the properties that make it play up. That was probably closer to 100, at least how it felt to Tavares.
0: And you could see on the replay how much that ball was rising up on him.
1: It just feels like it feels like it's rising, yes.
0: Colton Cowser fouls one away.
1: It just holds its plane, and you're expecting that ball to be where it's supposed to be, but it's not. It's above, and you get beat above your barrel.
0: Yeah, naturally you think gravity's going to bring it down, and it just doesn't do that.
1: And it's the weirdest thing because you're not taught that as a kid. You just understand where the ball's going. When you start learning how to hit.
0: Pick on the first had some gas on it. Spencer Torkelson as Melton chuckles. That could have been bad.
1: Tork's got a little smile on his face too. So does Melton.
0: Tigers lead 2-1 here in the fourth. Melton's 0-1. There's a slider that misses away. On the strike, two outs. Colton Cowser walked his first time through. Melton delivers. Swinging a foul over the screen into the seats. Melton works ahead, a ball and two strikes. Each team with two hits, Tigers with the one-run advantage. Melton working third base side of the rubber, sets at the letters, delivers 1-2, and Cowser fouls off another to the left side.
1: They've gone fastball up the last couple times. Be very surprised if they don't go split right here.
0: Ball and two strikes the count. Runner on first is Pete Alonso. The pitch. In the dirt, gets by Dingler, and the wild pitch will advance Alonso into scoring position.
1: Well, they did, and he bounced it and yanked it. Dylan Dingler couldn't get a glove on it. Got a glove on it. Ding wanted it on the outside corner away from Cowser. And Troy Melton yanked it in front of the left-handed batter's box.
0: They are mooing again for Colton Kowser. 2-2 the count. Alonzo off second, the pitch. Swing and a chopper. Spencer Torkelson raging to his right. Gloves perfect feed to Melton, covering the bag. 3-1 put out to retire the side. Orioles get one back, but the Tigers maintain the lead. It's 2-1 Detroit. We go to the fifth here on the Detroit Tigers Radio Network, presented by Meyer.
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0: Spencer Torkelson leads off the Tiger fifth inning. Tigers 2, Orioles 1. Trevor Rogers back to work. First pitch, a high called strike to Torque on a fastball up. Fifth inning is brought to you by Figer Law. All we do is win. Tigers trying to snap an 8-game losing streak. The 0-1 misses in. Count evens. Ball and a strike. It's an Orioles team, Bobby, that starting pitchers, second worst in the big leagues with a 5.13 ERA. The 1-1 swings and misses at a changeup. Second worst opponent slugging. Fifth worst in quality starts. That has been their biggest issue this season. Bullpen's been okay, yeah, but it's been the starting pitching that has been the issue for Baltimore. The 1-2. Torkelson just gets a piece of a changeup. He doubled up on that pitch. And Torkelson stays alive with a count on a ball and two strikes.
1: He did Torker favor right there and threw it in. He wanted it. Vasaya wanted that down and away again. Now it was more middle, but down.
0: The 1-2. Outside. Two balls, two strikes.
1: No, but you're right. That bullpen has been a little bit bulky. Starters have been the biggest issue with these Orioles.
0: 2-2 misses below the zone, and the count runs full. They also had a big piece of their bullpen that they are missing right now. As the 3-2 to Torque is up and away, ball four. We'll pause for station identification here on the Detroit Tigers Radio Network.
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0: Ansel Perez with a man on, nobody out, fifth inning, 2-1 Tigers ahead. We were talking about the Orioles bullpen, Bobby. They are missing their closer, Ryan Helsley. As the first pitch to Perez shows bunt, pulls back. Did he keep the bat out too long? He did not on the appeal to Alfonso Marquez. And that's ball one. But Helsley had been 7 of 7 in save chances before landing on the injured list.
1: Yeah.
0: Ball 1-1. Perez reaches up, fouls off a pitch to the right side. Evens the count up, ball and a strike. Blaze Alexander playing in again. Have to respect that bunt. Would you like to see Wenzel lay down a bunt or two?
1: Well, the idea he had first pitch to push it in that channel was the right one.
0: Well, he tries it again, but this time he bunts it foul, and now he's in a hole 1-2.
1: Jackson Holliday is playing up the middle. And Alonzo's got, he's holding torque on at first base. And that entire right side of the diamond is open. Doesn't even have to be a good bunt. Just has to beat the pitcher. And now he's got a battle with two strikes.
0: Rogers holds the ball by his back hip as he sets, kicks, and deals. Perez, ground ball deep in the hole and pass it. Diving Henderson into left field. That's a base hit.
1: He needed that, especially right-handed. It's a good swing by Wenzel Perez. Tried to bunt twice this at bat, pulled one back, pushed one foul. But he got a sinker middle of the plate. And you see some of the issues that Rogers has with two strikes. Not making quality pitches.
0: And that's another hard hit ball, 106 off the bat.
1: Yeah,
0: everything the Tigers bats are hitting in this ball game in the early on has been hard, loud contact. That's the first hit since Dingler's homer in the first. Brief mound meeting with Samuel Basayo and Trevor Rogers. First and second, corners pinched in for Hallyu Lee. Lee, a hard lineout to the shortstop Henderson in the second inning. Corners crashing, first pitch to Lee. He backs away from a fastball in. Two on, nobody out. Tigers a chance to increase their lead. Right now it stands at 2-1. But 1-0. Outside corner, four-seamer for a strike, evens the count up. Doubtful Lee would be bunting.
1: No, I don't think so.
0: May have been a pitch he could have challenged. It was off the plate. Here's the 1-1. Lee sends it off the end of the bat, center field. Tavares ranging towards right center. He'll make the catch, tagging and now holding at second base. Is Spencer Torkelson, so Lee unable to advance the runners. Probably could have made it.
1: I think so, too. I think he doubted himself at the last minute. He gave that hard fake like he was going to go and then stop, shut it down. Leody Tavares does not throw well. He can go get it in center field. He doesn't throw well. Tork elected to stay at second base, and it's one out.
0: So Torkelson second, Perez at first. Rogers, first offering to Zach Short, changeup, got him to chase, it's a swinging strike. So Rogers has been better today than his prior five starts, but again, it's been a lot of loud contact, but right at Orioles. The 0-1, high and away, count evens up.
1: I mean, just in the second inning alone, F8, ground ball to third, line drive to short. All three of those balls were hit over 100 miles an hour, so he's fortunate some of those didn't drop.
0: A 1-1. Off the end of the bat, a foul, pushed towards the first base dugout, and short in a hole, 1-2. And these are the situations, Bobby, that the Tigers just, as they've been mired in this long stretch, been unable to cash in on.
1: Right.
0: Getting guys on base, they get them on, but they sometimes get them over, and they just haven't been getting them in.
1: That's right.
0: The 1-2. Short takes high. Basayo bounced up as if he was going to throw, but held on to it.
1: Especially here at the bottom of the lineup. I mean, you want to try to get this thing to the top, to the Veerlings, to the McGonagalls. But there's an opportunity to cash in right here.
0: Base hit can add to the lead. 2-2 to Zach Short. Swings and just got a piece. Fouls off a changeup. Rogers at 76 pitches as he works here in the fifth. Orioles bullpen quiet. That's one of those situations if you're in the bullpen and you know your starting pitcher has struggled as Rogers has, it's a high alert day.
1: Yeah.
0: Bullpen. Runners lead, 2-2 pitch. Inside, full count.
1: Close pitch, good take there by Zach Short.
0: Torkelson second, Perez at first. 3-2 pitch. Short fouls it over the screen, just under us.
1: This is a good battle with Zach Short right here.
0: Next pitch will be the eighth of the sequence.
1: By the way, hit this thing hard, move it forward.
0: Payoff. Short takes inside. Ball four, cutter missed.
1: Last part of that sequence is really good by Zach Short. He went in, took it, went away, fouled it off. He's either going to go change up down and away or cutter in. He went cutter in, and he took it for a ball. Really easy to offer it that pitch, hit it off yourself. Ground ball to third base. Nope, takes it, works his way on.
0: Both full counts result in walks to load the bases for Vierling, who's 1-for-2. That takes into dirt, ball one. Golden opportunity here for the Tigers once again. They've got the bases loaded with one out. Pete Alonso, even with the bag and off the line at first. Middle of the infield look to turn two. Blaze Alexander back a few steps at third base. Holiday up the middle towards second. Pitch is lifted in the air down the right field line, curling towards the seats. That's a foul, and the count evens at 1-1.
1: Yeah, if you're Matt Vierling right here, you want looking to get something a little bit off that top rail. That's where that last pitch was. It was good. That's where his fastball lives best, upstairs and away from you. He loves to pound the right-handers in with that cutter.
0: The 1-1. Late on that pitch, a swing and a foul off to the right side. It's 1-2 now on Vierling.
1: That's that four-seamer he throws in there, too. That was one he might have had an opportunity to do something with. It was outer third.
0: All the two strikes on Vierling. Bases loaded, one out. The pitch popped up. Foul ground, first base side. Alonso racing over, and he reaches out and makes the catch. Two down. It was a fastball in off the plate. Vierling chased after it, and all he could do was pop out. Two down.
1: That's a good play for Alonso, like you talked about. He's playing in the baseline, but probably 25 feet from first base.
20: 39 Kittredge.
0: He had to go a long way.
1: He had to go a long way to catch this ball, and he did. Pretty good play by Pete Alonso.
0: Now Kevin McGonigal, bases loaded, two outs. McGonigal 0-for-2 in this game. Reached on a fielder's choice, scored in the first, popped out to the shortstop in the third. Pitch from Rogers. McGonigal takes outside, ball one. Big hit has eluded this Tiger offense for the better part of the last 2 weeks. They've got the bases loaded, two gone, top of the fifth, up a run. McGonigal takes a called strike on the sinker, evens the count up. And when your offense is in a funk, you tend to try and, at times, do a little too much at the plate.
1: Absolutely, you do.
0: Base hit could play to pair. One ball, one strike on McGonigal. Rogers fires. Swing and a foul straight back. And now Trevor Rogers in the driver's seat ahead 1-2 on McGonigal.
1: Well, one thing we know about McGonigal, he gets in these situations. He's going to wear you out. Grind you down. Make you throw it over the plate. When you do, he may just spoil it. So he can get one he can really handle.
0: Action beginning in the O's pen. 1-2 to McGonigal. Into the ground, foul up the line at first.
1: Just like that. It was a good pitch. It was a changeup down and in. He'll throw that changeup to left-handers. Ran that sinker in under his hands and threw the changeup with a change of pace. McGonigal fouled him off.
0: 1-2. Outside, McGonigal lays off a sweeper. It's two balls and two strikes. It's Torkelson at third. He walked. Wenzel Perez singled. He's at second. Zach Short walked. He's at first. Bases full of Tigers. Two outs, leading 2-1 in the fifth inning over Baltimore. Rogers rocks and deals. 2-2. Way outside on a sweeper again. And that runs the count full. So an action pitch coming up here. All three runners will get a head start. Can McGonigal win the battle? 3-2, the count with two outs. Runners go, the payoff pitch. Line drive, center field, base hit. Torkelson scores. Here comes Wenzel Perez. And the rookie, Kevin McGonigal, with a two-run single with the bases loaded and two outs. And the Tigers now lead it 4-1 in the fifth inning.
1: That's a heck of an at-bat by Kevin McGonigal. He went sinker away the pitch before. He went changeup down and away from him. McGonigal just He was out front just a touch, but he wandered him into center field. Good hands right there. He talked. Kevin McGonigal always talks about how his dad used to show him Tony Gwynn highlights and Chase Utley. Great hands right there. That's what that was. Just good feel to hit. He's a little bit out in front and just wandered that ball into center field for a two RBI base hit.
0: Early leader for our postgame show. Big hit of the game right there. It's 4-1 Tigers. Craig Albert is out. Bullpen time for Baltimore as they chase Rodgers in the fifth. 4-1 Tigers lead it here on the Detroit Tigers Radio Network, presented by Meyer.
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0: 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Andrew Kittredge is on. Call to the bullpen brought to you by the Sam Bernstein Law Firm. Tigers getting a big hit with the bases loaded from Kevin McGonigal. The line drive single to center that plated both Spencer Torkelson and Wenzel Perez. And now they've got men at the corners. McGonigal first, Zach Short at third, and the right-hander Kittredge is on. Dylan Dingler is the batter. Right-hander leans back and then explodes to the plate. Dingler ropes one down the left field line. Stay fair ball, and that is foul in the corner. So close. Dingler already homered in this ball game, and he nearly doubled down the line.
1: Yeah, Kittredge out there. And that Baltimore bullpen veteran guy, 36 years old, he's been doing this for a minute. Last time out was against the Rays. Threw an inning, struck out one Ray. Everything else was clean. Really a two-pitch mix. He'll mix that four-seam in there, four-seam fastball in there 10% of the time, but it's sinker slider.
0: The 0-1. Dingler takes slider away. Evens the count of a ball and a strike. 8 1/3 innings of work this season for Kittredge. 0-1 and 9.72 ERA in his first 10 appearances. The 1-1. Dingler, sharp ground ball foul, third base side. It's 1-2. It's 4-1 Tigers with two out here in the fifth inning. Kittredge, long time with Tampa Bay from 2017 to 2023. Spent the 24 season in St. Louis. Originally a 45th rounder of the Mariners back in 2008. The 1-2 outside, two balls and two strikes. Native of Spokane, Washington, played his college ball at the University of Washington. Two balls, two strikes on Dingler. Runners lead at the corners. Kittredge 2-2. Dingler loops this one in the air, first base side, and they'll get into the seats. Kittredge began the season on the injury.

0: Kittredge began last season with Baltimore. He was flipped to the Cubs, and the Cubs flipped him right back to Baltimore. 3-2. And the dirt ball four. Good take from Dingler. And the inning continues as the bases are reloaded full of Tigers for Riley Green.
1: That's going to bring Baltimore pitching coach Drew French out to discuss how they want to attack Riley Green.
0: Riley's had a relatively quiet series, just 1-for-10 at the plate. He has struck out twice in this ballgame.
1: They want to make sure.
0: As you should, because that is a dangerous batter at the plate.
1: That's a dangerous man at the dish right now.
0: Bases loaded for the second time in the inning for the Tigers. They lead Baltimore 4-1. Short at third, McGonigal at second, Dingler at first. McGonigal came through with the bases loaded, line drive to center field that played it a pair. Now a chance for Riley to do some damage with two outs. First pitch, Green takes up and outside, and that's ball one. Riley sixth in the big leagues with a 3.14 average. Fourth in on-base percentage at 407, having a marvelous start to the year. He backs away from an inside fastball, and now Kittredge has to come at him with a strike. He's behind 2-0.
1: Yeah, Riley, zone this one up. Get something up and close to you. Let it eat.
0: 2-0 the count on Riley Green with the bases loaded in the fifth. Kittredge deals. Swing and a ground ball to first. It's hanging fair. Just stayed fair inside the line. Pete Alonso will pick it. Take it to the bag, and the side is retired. Tigers get a pair on the Kevin McGonigal. Bases loaded, two-run single. It's 4-1 Tigers on top as we go to the last of the fifth here on the home of Detroit Tigers baseball, presented by Meyer.
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0: Troy Melton left the mound leading 2-1. He gets back onto the mound leading 4-1 as the Tigers played it a pair. In the last half inning, Blaze Alexander skies the first pitch that he sees down the right field line. Wenzel Perez giving chase, but that's about four rows deep into that right field corner. And it's an 0-1 count. Troy's dealt with traffic in two innings today. But as we talk about, Bobby, those walks, they come back to get you. And that's how the Orioles got their run in that fourth inning. It started with a leadoff walk to Adley Rutschman. Here's the 0-1 on Alexander. Slider bending in on him for a ball.

0: evens the count.
1: Which is why you want to limit those free bases. I mean, if you can, you put the ball in play, you got a chance to catch it and make a play. If you don't, then you're just giving a free 90.
0: Fouled off the end of the bat to the screen. It's 1-2 on Alexander.
1: And that's obviously easier said than done, right? But that's why you hear every pitching coach you ever are around, walks are bad. Walks are terrible. Two-out walks are the worst, right? So they just want to emphasize getting to leverage counts and putting guys away.
0: It's a 1-ball, 2-strike count on Alexander. Pitch from Melton, drilled out to right. Well-struck ball. Once Perez going back, feeling for the wall. He's in front of the wall. Little hop at the wall. And he'll make the catch. One out.
1: Nice job by Wenzel Perez, having an understanding of where he is. Felt for the wall. Thought he was going to contact it, but didn't need to. A little hop.
0: Show off. Had to make it look pretty, didn't
1: just
0: you, Wenzel?
1: Just a little bit.
0: Here's Jackson Holliday. First pitch to Holliday is up and away for a ball.
1: You had to put a little sauce on that one.
0: We'll get a check of that out-of-town scoreboard from the 1-800-CAMP. 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Perez going back. Makes the catch ahead of the track. So some hard contact in this inning off of Melton, but he's got two fly ball outs. Troy's sitting at 61 pitches. Have not seen any action in that Tiger bullpen just yet. And here's Taylor Ward back at the top.
1: Yeah, nobody's moving, G, but I can't see more than 80, 85.
0: Ward takes inside. That's ball one. Two strikeouts, two walks, and one run allowed from Melton at the current juncture today. Tigers with a 4-1 advantage over Baltimore. Up and in, 2-0. Pittsburgh beats Toronto 4-1. Cleveland 3-1 winners over the Phillies. Minnesota 6-5 winners over Boston. They were postponed in Cincinnati between the Cardinals and the Reds. Pitch foul back. It's 2-1 on Ward. The Yankees walked it off on the Rays. 2-0 win there. Kansas City with an 8-6 win over Seattle. Dodgers finally able to figure out the Brewers in the regular season. They had a 5-1 win today.
1: They're not worried about the Brewers in the regular season.
0: Did you see that though the other day? It was something like 10 straight wins in the regular season. This one floated in the air. Shallow left center. Out is Zach Short. He'll squeeze it. And a 1-2-3 inning for Troy Melton. Tiger starter has gone 5. He's allowed 1 run. We go to the 6th. It's the Tigers 4, the Orioles 1. Here on the Detroit Tigers Radio Network, presented by Meijer.
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0: 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Tigers lead the Orioles 4-1 here in the sixth inning, and we've got a call to the bullpen as Albert Suarez, right-hander, is in for Baltimore. Pitch hitter is Colt Keith. Jemai Jones finished his day 0-2, and they summon the lefty Keith, who will just stay in that DH spot. He's behind in the count 0-1. Suarez fires. Swung on, lifted in the air, right field. Going back on the ball is Couser, and he will make the catch. Keith retired. One gone. That called the bullpen, brought to you by the Sam Bernstein Law Firm. Still no action, Bobby, in that Tiger bullpen. So it looks like Melton will get the sixth. He's at 65 pitches through five. Pitch count brought to you by Rockin' Mortgage on the Drain. Suarez into the windup. First pitch to Spencer Torkelson. Upstairs, ball one.
1: Yeah, that's averaging out to be about 13 per inning. I mean, they're very happy with that. I would imagine the next one, unless it's super quick, would be his last one.
0: Ball 1-0. Outside corner, strike one called on Torque. He's 0-1 with a walk. Albert Suarez, third arm of the day for Baltimore, making his eighth appearance. Torkelson pops it up. First base side. That'll reach the seats of foul. Off day tomorrow, and we will welcome the Angels to town on Tuesday night. It's a quick trip back home for three, and then it's back out on the road. Weekend series against the White Sox, and then down to Tampa. The 1-2, low and away. Venezuelan-born Albert Suarez. He's 36 years old. 2-2. In the air. Right center. Couser drifting back. He's got room. He'll make the catch. A couple of fly ball outs for Suarez. Two gone in the sixth. And now Wenzel Perez, who had a big base hit in the fifth inning. Off of the starter, Trevor Rogers, who went 4 2/3. He allowed four runs on four hits, walked a pair, struck out a pair. Perez batting from the left side. Ground ball softly to short. Gunnar Henderson scoops, flips on to first, and got him. So a quick inning for the Orioles reliever, Albert Suarez. We go to the last of the sixth. It's 4-1 Tigers ahead here on the home of Detroit Tigers baseball, presented by Meyer.
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0: Hey, welcome back. We're in the bottom of the sixth inning. Tigers 4, Orioles 1. Tigers looking to snap an 8-game losing streak. They've got a lead here in the sixth inning. Troy Melton is back to work. Tiger Wrighty is at 65 pitches. He has struck out a pair of hitters. Strikeout update brought to you by Carbless, official ready-to-drink canned cocktail of the Detroit Tigers. Gunnar Henderson leads off. Takes first pitch slider for a strike, and it's 0-1. Tyler Holton begins to warm in the Tiger bullpen, 0-1. Swing and a miss on a fastball away, and it's nothing in two.
1: Good life on that heater. Henderson thought he had it lined up, and it just took off on him. Another gear right at the plate.
0: It's got some extra giddy.
1: It sure does. It really does. That 195, but boy, something to that.
0: The 0-2. Fastball just a little bit above the zone that time. It's a 1-2 count. Tigers have led since the first. They led just about all of game one until the final batter of the game. Here's the 1-2 on Henderson. Swing ground ball foul. Henderson at the Rutschman Pete Alonso here in the sixth inning. It's a 1-2 count on Gunnar Henderson. Melt rocks and deep. Swinging a hard hit ground ball foul again. There's been some hard contact off of Melton, but he's been able to limit the damage to this point. And when he got in trouble, up the run with a runner in scoring position in the fourth inning, he ended up striking out Leody Taveras. Got Colton Cowser to roll over on one. Here's the 1-2. Shot the other way foul.
1: Now that was a good little test right there. Okay. Gave up one here. Got a little traffic. How are we going to get out of this thing? Promptly punches out Taveras with a fastball up and then gets that weak ground ball. That was a good little test. Made quick work of it.
0: The 1-2 in the dirt. 2-2. Gunnar Henderson, he homered in the opening game of the doubleheader today. He's got 11 jacks this season. 2-2. Melton into his motion. The 2-2 pitch. Got it. Swinging. Strike 3 on a filthy slider. Boy, he's got Henderson talking to himself as he goes back to the dugout. That's a money pitch right there from Melton for his third strikeout.
1: Yeah, he's chasing shadows right now. That was nasty. 87-mile-an-hour slider. Starts on the inner third. Ends up at his back foot. Henderson pulls the trigger. And when he goes to, it's a ghost. It's gone. That is nasty right there. That may be the best pitch he's thrown all night.
0: Adley Rutschman takes low and in. If you can get Melton through this sixth inning, need the bullpen to cover the final nine outs, the 1-0. Outside, 2-0. 74 pitches on the night for Melton. It's his sixth up. Here's the 2-0. Outside 3-0 on Rutschman. Guessing they have the lefty Holton ready to go for Basayo if he were to come to the plate in this inning, but we'll see how the rest of the inning unfolds with one out, 3-0 pitch. He loses Rutschman on 4 straight, and Rutschman walks for the second time in the game.
1: Tigers are double barreled down there, too. Very difficult to see what's going on. There's a lefty and a righty throwing with the LED boards behind the bullpens.
0: Somebody thought that was a good idea.
1: To be completely honest with you, if you're a right-handed pitcher and you're facing it as it's going crazy, that's got to be distracting.
0: And it's in both bullpens. They have 4 video boards split amongst the 2 bullpens. Mentioned this in game one, all new LED boards throughout Oriole Park at Camden Yards. Yeah, if you have light sensitivity issues, cool, and you're a right-handed pitcher down in that bullpen, my goodness, watch out.
1: Right. Long mound is it right there from Dylan Dingler. Home plate umpire Lance Barrett had to go out to break it up. It goes to buy a little bit of time.
0: Man on first, one out, double play is in order up the middle. Pete Alonso, 1-for-2, first pitch. Alonso takes low, ball 1. Tigers 4, Orioles 1 here in the sixth inning. Tigers held Alonzo without a hit in the opener today. He's 1-for-2 in this game. Melton's 1-0. Breaking ball popped up into shallow right field. Racing back, Hao Yu Lee coming in, waving his arms. Wetzel Perez. Perez makes the catch. Two down. Here comes A.J. Hinch. That'll be the end of the day for Troy Melton. Well done today for Troy.
1: Absolutely.
0: As we step aside for this call to the pen, it's the Tigers 4, Orioles 1, sixth inning with two outs here on the Detroit Tigers Radio Network, presented by Meyer.
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0: Tiger Pitching Change is brought to you by the Southeast Michigan Ford Dealers. There are two out in the sixth inning. Tigers holding a 4-1 advantage over Baltimore. And the new pitcher, Bobby, is Tyler Holton.
1: Yeah, Tyler Holton out of that Tiger bullpen. Last time we tossed off, Tyler was in that Cleveland series. Last time out on the 20th inning, pitched. Gave up two hits, two runs. One of them was earned. One strikeout, didn't walk anybody. Five pitch mix for Tyler Holton. Cutter, sinker, sweeper, changeup, four seamer. He'll mix that curve in every once in a while.
0: Samuel Basayo, the batter, runner on first, is Adley Rutschman, two out in the sixth inning. First pitch from Holton is a sinker for a called strike. Basayo, Orioles locked him up. Gave him an 8-year, $67 million contract. Getting rid of those arbitration years. The 0-1 pitch missing down and away with a sweeper, and the count evens up. At a ball and a strike. They have two solid backstops here in Baltimore between Basayo and Adley Rutschman. And you would think in time one of them would move to first base.
1: Possibly. I mean, having two, if you have two guys you really are confident in, that's a huge advantage.
0: 0-1. Wave and a miss on a sweeper away, and it's a ball and two strikes.
1: Sayo's flexing that left leg. He took a pitch, the pitch before he swung at that last one, and held up his swing and immediately grabbed right near his back of his knee.
0: Holton's ahead 1-2. He delivers. Down and away, sweeper. It's a 2-2 count. Tigers lead it by 3-6th inning. Largest lead of the day. Holton from the letters. Holds the ball away from his body. Kicks and offers on the 2-2. Got him. Swinging. Strike three. Another sweeper. Big time punch out there. And the Tigers get through the meat of the Orioles lineup. We go to the 7th. It's the Tigers 4 and the Orioles 1 here on the Detroit Tigers Radio Network presented by Meyer.
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0: We have come to the back stretch of this doubleheader. Top of the 7th inning, it's the Tigers 4 and the Orioles 1. The 7th inning is brought to you by the Snethkamp Automotive family, celebrating 100 years and 4 great Michigan locations. Albert Suarez is back to work for Baltimore. And he quickly dispatched to the Tigers in the 6th inning, got him 1-2-3, deals with how you Lee. First pitch Lee takes up, and that's ball 1. Lee's 0-2, but he has scalded the ball a couple of times in this game, including a hard line out to the shortstop, Henderson, 1-0 pitch. Lee off the end of the bat, ticks off the glove of the pitcher, redirects towards second. That's where Holiday is. He will pick it up and flip it on to first. Lee retired, one gone here in the seventh inning. Final line on Tigers starter Troy Melton. It's brought to you by Figer Law. All we do is win. Boy, you couldn't have asked for anything better from a guy coming back off the 60-day. 5 2/3, a run on two hits. He walked three. He struck out three, and that was an important start for the Tigers.
1: He was outstanding.
0: Zach Short takes ball one away.
1: In control of the emotions. You figured he would be. That's who he is. Ball was coming out hot. It was easy. It wasn't any really crazy non-competitive misses. Very good outing for Troy Melton.
0: It's upstairs, and Zach Short's got the count in his favor, 2-0. Short walked to load the bases in the fifth inning off of Orioles starter Trevor Rogers. Tigers will go on to play to pair. The 2-0 is a high called strike, and that takes the count to 2-1. One out, base is empty in the seventh. The 2-1 pitch to Short. Check this swing. Did he go? No.
1: Ooh,
0: that was close. I think it could have gone either way. And the count in his favor now, 3-1.
1: I was expecting that right hand to go in there from Alfonso Marquez, the first base umpire, but it didn't.
0: 3-1 pitch. Line drive right center, and that's going to sit down. Base hit for Zach Short.
1: Yeah, it's a good swing from Zach Short. Just a fastball down and away. Suarez actually does a pretty nice job getting that ball down and away from Short. He does a good job of staying on it. Pounded that ball to right field. 102 off the bat. Another hard hit ball for these Tigers. This is a good sign right here.
0: One on, one out for the top. Matt Vierling's 1-for-3. Suarez delivers. First pitch swinging. Vierling puts a charge into one into center field. Long run for Tavares. And he gets there. Makes the over-the-shoulder catch ahead of the wall in deep right center for out number two. Tavares, he covers a lot of ground out there, Bobby.
1: He can go get it. He always has been able to defend. He's had some really big seasons with the bat down in Texas. But he is a guy. You put him in center field and tell him, go get everything you can catch. That's a good play out in that right center field gap.
0: 2 outs and a man on for Kevin McGonigal. The biggest hit of this ballgame. A bases loaded, 2 outs, single on a 3-2 pitch to straightaway center field. Gave the Tigers a little bit of breathing room. Extended the lead from 1-3. And he'll take a strike on a four-seamer on the outside edge. A little hazy here in Baltimore. Wacky weather weekend. That's away. It's 1-1 on McGonigal.
1: It's very hazy, actually. Lights are on. I mean, 7:50 in the evening. Very dark.
0: Ball 1-1. Away. Two balls and a strike. Love the McGonigal at bats. He makes opposing pitchers work hard.
1: You may get him out, but you're going to have to work for it. And that's you just continue to put good at bats together. Good things happen, and good hitters get hits. That's what they do.
0: The 2-1. Swinging a ground ball towards Alonso at first. He stumbled a bit, but he's able to pick it. Takes it to the bag. And that'll do it for the top of the seventh inning. It's time for the seventh inning stretch. It's brought to you by DTE. 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
0: Tyler Holton struck out Samuel Basayo to end the sixth inning. He's back out there for the seventh. Leone Tavares batting from the right side against the lefty Tyler Holton. He'll take a fastball for strike one. Tigers 4, Orioles 1 here in the bottom of the seventh inning. Hardest working player is brought to you by Carhartt. Proud to support Troy Tigers baseball and all the hardworking people who make it possible. Kind of give that to Troy Melton today. 5 2/3 of one run ball in his first game since coming off the injured list. Pitch misses on Tavares, and the count evens at a ball and a strike. Can't say enough about what the Tiger right-hander Troy Melton did. We saw him touch 98 a couple of times, pitches away. 2 balls and a strike on Tavares.
1: Oh, he was fantastic. He really was. Just so impressed with the way he just commanded the baseball. He was all around, right, all around the dish, good misses all over the plate.
0: 2-1, a swinging strike on a four-seamer. It's 2-2.
1: And threw the ball where he wanted to when he got ready to. And that illustrated by he wanted a strike-the-ball breaking ball on Gunnar Henderson right then, and he got it with that slider. That was the best pitch he threw all night for my money.
0: That's 2-2. Swing and a foul. And when guys come off the injured list, Bobby, especially ones who make their season debut, you just don't know what you're going
1: to
0: get.
1: You don't. You don't expect him to be that sharp. He was sharp tonight.
0: Yeah.
1: That's the thing for me that I keep going back to. Yeah, the stuff was coming out hot. That's great. But the sharpness.
0: 2-2 up and away, full count. Tigers need a big nine outs now out of this bullpen. Bullpen could not hold it in game one. We'll count on Tavares, and he can wreak havoc on the bases. Don't want this guy on. Bottom of the seventh, 4-1 Tigers on top. 3-2. Swing and a foul over the screen into the seats.
1: Yeah, I'm with you here, Greg. You just make him earn it. I'm not saying just lay it in there and see how far he can hit it, but... And obviously, we know that's what these guys are trying to do. No one's out there trying to walk people.
0: Payoff once more. Another foul. This one into the middle tier of seats. Next pitch will be the ninth of the sequence on Tavares. There is action in the Tiger bullpen. There is a right-hander tossing. 3-2. Swinging a ground ball to short. Charging in Zach Short. Has it on first, one away. It's a big first out.
10: Number nine, Kyle.
0: Nine pitch at bat for Tavares results in a ground out.
1: It sure is. Nice job getting on the ground, and nice job by Zach Short making the routine play. That's what you do. Major League shortstop.
0: Tyler O'Neill will pinch hit for Colton Cowser. So Holton will have to face the right-hander here. Drew Anderson warming in the Tiger bullpen. Pitches away, and that's ball one. I was just about to go on my rant about how we need bullpen monitors in all these radio booths and that giant video board right behind him. I'm looking out there, and I'm thinking, who is this warming in the Tiger pen? Oh, it says his name right above him. Pitch fouled off by O'Neill. It's 1-1.
1: After you killed everybody here in Baltimore about the LED boards, and it's got Drew Anderson's name at about 99 font where we can read it from the booth right above his head.
0: One ball, one strike. They have the stacked bullpens here in Baltimore. Orioles are in front of the Tigers. 1-1. Swinging strike on a cutter. It's a 1-2 count.
1: Yeah, another good pitch from Tyler Holton. That cutter, so important to his success. He can throw it arm side, throw it glove side, right and left-handed hitters.
0: 1-2 the count on O'Neill. The pitch. Just got a piece of it off the end of the bat to stay alive. Count remains a ball and two strikes. Just about everything wrapped up in the big leagues today. They had a lengthy rain delay down in Atlanta. They just recently picked that ball game up with the Nats ahead 2-0 on the Braves in the eighth. The 1-2. Got him. Swinging strike three on a changeup. Good pitch from Holton as he picks up his second strikeout.
1: Yeah, doubled up on that changeup. O'Neill got a piece of the one right before it. And Tyler throws it about another ball out from where that one started. Fades away. Tyler O'Neill runs out of bat. Can't get to it. Two down.
0: Here's Blaze Alexander, who's 0-2. Holton's first pitch. In the air, right center, Wenzel Perez calls off Veerling. He'll make the catch, and a 1-2-3 inning out of Tyler Holton puts this game into the eighth. It's the Tigers 4, the Orioles 1 on the Detroit Tigers Radio Network, presented by Meyer.
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